0: By expanded recruiting efforts, stronger community partnerships, and a focus on student success. They also stressed that growth will not come at the expense of academic quality. At South Florida's only HBCU, Florida Memorial says the record-setting year represents more than just higher numbers. School leaders call it evidence of a major turnaround and a sign that the university is entering a new era of growth and stability. With the latest HBCU news, I'm Amber Payton on the Black Information Network and BINnews.com.
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4: April 21st, 2016. A deeply disturbing crime rocks the small town of Piketon, Ohio.
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10: Well, Sean Diddy Combs has scored a legal victory in a $100 million defamation lawsuit. A federal judge has denied attorney Ariel Mitchell's request to dismiss the case, allowing Diddy's claim to move forward. The lawsuit centers on statements made during television appearances that Diddy says damaged his reputation and affected his ability to receive a fair trial. The judge ruled that several of the disputed statements were factual claims that could be potentially proven true or false and therefore deserve further review in court. The case will now move into its next phase with a court conference scheduled for September 17th. In more entertainment news, Big Tigger will not face criminal charges in a domestic violence investigation involving his wife, Alicia Brown. The Fulton County District Attorney's Office declined to prosecute after reviewing the case. Brown has accused the former Rhapsody host of assault during a domestic dispute, allegations Tigger has consistently denied. Tigger called the allegations unrepresentative of his character and has maintained his innocence throughout the case. With the latest in entertainment at 17 and 47 minutes past each hour, I'm Bree Wood on the Black Information Network, your home for Black News First.
11: The words justice for all sound powerful, but in Black communities, they still sound like a promise waiting to be kept. At the Black Information Network, we break down the policies that prevent justice from being equal. We report on mandatory minimums that lock people up longer because of zip code, not crime. On cash bail systems that punish poverty, not guilt. On sentencing guidelines that look fair until you look at who's being sentenced. We speak with exonerees who served decades for crimes they did not commit. We cover clemency requests that sit unanswered for years. And we talk with families who never stopped fighting for their loved ones because justice for them is personal. We highlight prosecutors who are changing their approach, who are expunging records, ending cash bail, reinvesting in rehabilitation over incarceration. And we follow activists who keep the system in check. Justice doesn't come free. It comes from pressure, and we're here to keep applying it. With Black News First, this is Misty Jordan on the Black Information Network.
0: I'm Amber Payton on your home for 24/7 News, the Black Information Network. Here's what's happening in your region right now. Virginia House Speaker Don Scott of Portsmouth is urging state regulators to put consumers first as they review the proposed $67 billion merger between Dominion Energy and Florida-based NextEra Energy. Scott, who is Black, says if the deal is not built around affordability for Virginians, it should not move forward. In a letter to the State Corporation Commission, Scott laid out several conditions he believes should be met, including no rate increase increases tied to the merger, protections for Virginia jobs, and compliance with the state's clean energy goals. And the questions about the proposed Dominion Next Era merger are not just coming from the state level. Hampton Roads lawmakers are set to hear directly from residents during an energy cost listening tour stop in Norfolk this week. Delegates Jackie Glass, Phil Hernandez, and Darius Clark will join the discussion as community members voice concerns about

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0: reached number 4 on Billboard's R&B album charts and eventually went platinum. Not bad for somebody who simply just wanted to sing. Get it? I'm Bill Black with another Bet You Didn't Know Music Fact on the Black Information Network.
1: I'm Amber Payton on your home for 24/7 News, the Black Information Network. Here's what's happening in your region right now. Federal prosecutors are asking a judge to issue a gag order against D.C. Councilmember Trayon White ahead of his upcoming federal bribery trial. The Justice Department says White, who is Black, tried to influence potential jurors through a social media video posted earlier this month. In the video, White encouraged residents to respond to jury summonses and raised concerns about low participation rates among Black residents. Prosecutors argue the post was an attempt to sway the jury pool and have asked that it be removed. White's attorneys disagree, saying he was simply advocating for a fair trial and a jury that reflects the community. White, who was arrested on federal bribery charges in 2024 and later reelected to the D.C. Council, has pleaded not guilty. His trial is scheduled to begin September 14th. Workers at Baltimore Washington International Thurgood Marshall Airport are set to see a pay increase. Black Governor Wes Moore announced on Labor Day that employees working under direct Maryland Aviation Administration contracts at BWI will now earn a minimum of $18 an hour. The governor says raising pay will help BWI recruit and retain employees while strengthening the airport's ability to compete and grow in the years ahead. Rapper DaBaby is expanding his brand beyond music with the opening of No Knife Chicken and Waffles, his first restaurant venture in his hometown of Charlotte. The restaurant was inspired by his popular Cooking with Kirk social media videos and serves

record Forget Me Nots. But did you know there was a very, very, very big record written for Patrice Rushen that she declined? Let me explain. Okay, surely you know this song, right?

album, he was accepting submissions of songs. Enter Brother Number Two. Brother Number Two submits a song for Brother Number One's album, but Brother Number One says, uh-uh, that's trash.

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4: These kinds of shenanigans are direct violations of both the Civil Rights Act and the John Lewis Voting Rights Bill. So the dirty tricks of the past have been brought present.
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5: 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I'm Doug Davis. Sunday, the Trump administration filed another

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2: Just days after being convicted in the murder of Tupac Shakur, Dwayne Keefe D. Davis is maintaining his innocence and promising to appeal. In his first interview since the verdict, Davis told The Hollywood Reporter that he was not in Las Vegas the night Tupac was killed and accused witnesses of lying during the trial. He also addressed Tupac's family, saying he felt they viewed him as guilty before the verdict was reached. Davis further rejected long-running conspiracy theories involving Sean Diddy Combs, insisting he never sought a hit on Tupac or Suge Knight. Davis is scheduled to be sentenced October 13th. And Kawan White is speaking out after being convicted in the murder of Dallas rapper Mo 3 and sentenced to life in prison. In a social media post, White told supporters not to give up and to keep believing. The conviction comes nearly 6 years after Mo 3's death. Prosecutors also allege Devin Brown and rapper Yella Beezy were involved in the murder-for-hire plot. Yella Beezy's trial is scheduled to begin September 14th. With the latest in entertainment at 17 and 47 minutes past each hour, I'm Bree Wood on the Black Information Network, your home for Black news first.
3: On December 9th, 1946, in Philadelphia, Howard Stanley Frankie Beverly was born. In 1970, he would form the group Raw Soul, which later was renamed Maze. Under the mentorship of Marvin Gaye, Frankie Beverly and Maze would go on to give us 9 gold albums. Beverly and Maze's live experience was more like a party than a concert. Dressed in his signature all white, crowds would stand at their feet and sing to the top of their lungs.
4: Joy, ooh, and pain. I like sunshine and rain.
3: Sadly, on September 10th, 2024, Frankie Beverly left us with hits for lifetimes to come.

You know, there was a very, very, very big record written for Patrice Rushen that she declined. Let me explain. Okay, surely you know this song, right? Yes, Prince.

So when Brother Number One was putting together his fourth album, he was accepting submissions of songs. Enter Brother Number Two. Brother Number Two submits a song for Brother Number One's album, but Brother Number One says, uh-uh, that's trash.

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1: Most people know about Restaurant Week, but not everyone knows there's a Black Restaurant Week born in Houston, Texas in 2016 and is now spreading to cities across the country. It's more than just menus. It's a movement.
2: And so we really want to create something that was more all-inclusive to the creative things we were seeing happening in the food scene.
1: That's one of the three founders, Fallon Farrell.
2: As we've grown through the years, we've literally watched businesses start off as like a pop-up food tent and now having like two or three locations.
1: From soul food kitchens to hidden gem caterers, Black Restaurant Week shines a light where it's long been missing. It's helped generate tens of millions of dollars for Black-owned businesses, keeping legacies alive and creating new ones. And it's part of Black history still being written every time a diner takes that first bite. I'm Esther Dillard for the Black Information Network.
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4: Matter. Ford Motor Company is paying $2.3 million to settle harassment claims at its Hamburg, New York plant.
3: 24/7.
5: These kinds of shenanigans are direct violations of both the Civil Rights Act and the John Lewis Voting Rights Bill. So the dirty tricks of the past have been brought present.
0: If it's important to the Black community.
6: With the midterm elections nearly 2 months away, House Democrats announced five working groups aimed at affordability.
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7: BIN News This Hour, I'm Terry McCready. The Trump administration is going to the Supreme Court again in an effort to implement new mail-in voting rules. Democratic Representative Ted Lieu of California is concerned the action could disrupt the midterm elections.
8: Leader Jeffries earlier this year established a task force with ranking member Joe Morelli to look at different scenarios where the Trump administration is going to try to suppress the vote of the American people. This is one of the scenarios that they envisioned.
7: The emergency appeal was filed over the weekend and comes after a judge ruled last week that the administration's planned restrictions on mail-in voting are likely illegal and should not take effect before the midterm elections. The judge had already issued a temporary ruling blocking the U.S. Postal Service from moving forward with the new rules. The order extends that ruling indefinitely. All right, the NAACP is launching a probe into a federal plan to monitor polling places in the midterms. The civil rights group says the Department of Justice is planning to deploy over 1,000 personnel to polling places across the U.S. this November to monitor for alleged voter fraud. The organization says it filed a Freedom of Information Act request with the department's Civil Rights Division for a list of all jurisdictions where the department is planning to send monitors, training materials for monitors, qualifications needed to serve as an election monitor, and information on the DOJ's plans to adhere to state laws restricting monitors. Energy Secretary Chris Wright says it's unclear if there will ever be a nuclear deal with Iran.
9: There may not be a nuclear agreement. It may be simply destroying their capabilities to do it. An agreement may await a next administration in Iran. We simply don't know that.
7: Right on ABC's This Week, as comments come as the conflict between the U.S. and Iran continues. President Trump telling reporters in the Oval Office last week that he doesn't think the military conflict is a war, adding that it's small potatoes because the U.S.

8th album, he was accepting submissions of songs. Enter Brother Number Two. Brother Number Two submits a song for Brother Number One's album, but Brother Number One says, uh-uh, that's trash. So Brother

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3: Mike Moore on your home for 24/7 News, the Black Information Network. Tens of thousands of people are having to deal with the aftermath of three tornadoes that touched down in southeast Michigan last week.
4: The city's Black mayor, Brandon Johnson, highlighted the importance of investing in small businesses to strengthen communities. Grants ranging from $86,250 to $250,000 were awarded to 18 businesses for various improvement projects. The fund program is looking to support entrepreneurs and enhance economic opportunities in Chicago neighborhoods. Applications for grants are accepted on a rolling basis, with upcoming deadlines in November. I'm Mike Island on the Black Information Network.
3: Several neighborhood activists are requesting that Mayor Brandon Johnson address the issue of street takeovers that happened all over Chicago this weekend. Officer

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1: Most people know about Restaurant Week, but not everyone knows there's a Black Restaurant Week born in Houston, Texas in 2016, and is now spreading to cities across the country. It's more than just menus. It's a movement.
2: And so we really want to create something that was more all-inclusive to the creative things we were seeing happening in the food scene.
1: That's one of the three founders, Fallon Farrell.
2: As we've grown,

album, he was accepting submissions of songs. Enter Brother Number Two. Brother Number Two submits a song for Brother Number One's album, but Brother Number One says, uh-uh, that's trash. So Brother

0: lives here.
1: I'm Bill Black with another Bet You Didn't Know music fact. How many times have you seen the Temptations movie and said this line?
2: They're coming to see me.
3: They're coming to see the Temptations.
2: Ain't nobody coming to see you, Otis.
1: Maybe there was one somebody. You ever heard Patti LaBelle talk about the time she was engaged to Otis?

0: I'm Bree Wood with BIN News Now. Utah Governor Spencer Cox is urging Americans to tone down political rhetoric.
1: I think this is kind of a cop-out that we take as Americans, where we can just blame a person or our political leaders for this.
0: Speaking on ABC's This Week, ahead of the anniversary of Charlie Kirk's fatal shooting, Cox said voters are tired of division and want a better path forward. A white former Columbus, Ohio police officer has pleaded guilty to reckless homicide in the 2022 shooting death of Donovan Lewis. Ricky Anderson fatally shot the 20-year-old black man while he was lying in bed during an attempted warrant service. And Ciara and husband Russell Wilson are expecting their fifth child. The singer shared the news on Instagram, showing off her baby bump, and they say they are excited about growing their family once again. Get BIN News Now on demand 24/7 on the iHeartRadio app.
2: I'm Mike Stevens on your home for Black News First, the Black Information Network. Here's your top stories this hour. A black woman who fatally shot a man during a dispute over a parking space at a South Florida Walmart earlier this year won't face charges. Prosecutors say that's because of Florida's Stand Your Ground law, which many believe works against black people and for other Americans. In this case, video shows her trying to get away from the man who was following her in the parking lot. A black woman later told deputies she was afraid.
3: You're following me, sir. I've circled around the other vehicle, told him several times to back up.
2: But when he didn't back up, video shows the woman firing that fatal shot. Well, the family of a 5-year-old Texas black girl is calling for accountability after she was trapped on a daycare bus for 2 hours in triple-digit heat. This is the family's attorney.
4: She fell asleep on the bus, and then when she woke up, she couldn't get off the bus.
2: Her family realized the child was missing when her older sister came to pick her up and she wasn't there. That led to a massive search. Her mother found the girl when she heard her banging on the bus door. A new administration at the University of Florida reverses course on a controversial football cheer that was banned because of racial overtones. We're talking about the Gator Bait chant. A previous president banned it 6 years ago, the same year George Floyd was killed, because it was connected to Jim Crow era depictions of black children. The story, which some dispute, said in the 19th and early 20th centuries, said white people use black children as bait while hunting in Florida swamps. Postcards, prints, and trinkets depicted the idea, but the current university president gave the thumbs up to bringing it back anyway. As the long Labor Day weekend ends and Americans go back to work, we're reminded the national holiday recognizes the value of everyday hardworking Americans, many of them black, and was originally designed to push back on harsh conditions and low wages. Later in the 1920s, a black man from Florida who moved to New York, A. Philip Randolph, was instrumental in organizing and leading the Brotherhood of Sleeping Car Porters, the first successful African-American-led labor union. He also took a leadership role in the early civil rights movement. Labor Day also now marks the unofficial end of summer. And Labor Day weekend and barbecue are often synonymous, especially in Dallas, where black-owned Smokey John's Barbecue recently celebrated 50 years in business at the end of August with a community event that gave back to local nonprofits. The restaurant is now run by the sons of the original owner. And we're reminded in the early 1600s, enslaved Africans played an important role in shaping barbecue in the Americas, merging their cooking techniques with those of indigenous people. African cooks introduced methods like pit cooking and unique spices, laying the foundation for barbecue practices America still embraces today. I'm Mike Stevens on your home for Black News First, the Black Information Network.
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7: 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Most definitely come.
8: Born in Mississippi in 1931, James Earl Jones would become a powerful symbol of resilience and excellence. From the Great White Hope to voicing Darth Vader.
9: No, I am your father.
8: Jones' resonant voice and commanding presence helped him become one of the most distinguished actors of his generation. Crediting poetry and acting for helping him overcome a childhood stutter, his Broadway debut would come in 1957. Winning his first Tony Award in 1968, he would go on to join a select group of entertainers by also winning a Grammy, Emmy, and Oscar, or EGOT. His impact so powerful, the Court Theater on Broadway was renamed after him in 2022. Breaking barriers in Hollywood and theater at a time when opportunities for black actors were limited.
9: Go through life worried if someone had liked you or not. You best make sure that they are doing right by you.
8: James Earl Jones' success and legacy are a source of inspiration and pride for the black community. Rest in power, James Earl Jones.
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10: I'm Kevin Brown on your home for 24/7 News, the Black Information Network, and here's what's happening right now. Several neighborhood activists are requesting that Mayor Johnson address the issue of street takeovers that happened all over Chicago this weekend. Correspondent Perry Williams reports.
11: Community advocate Raul Montez says the events pose a danger to the public.
12: Just multitude of people in cars, reckless driving, revving up their vehicles, doing donuts. I mean, people were at risk.
11: One incident involved a huge ring of fire near Lakeshore Drive and Jeffrey on Chicago's south side. In two other accounts, crowds blocked streets while vehicles drove through the intersection. I'm Perry Williams.
10: A mountain lion that triggered a scare in a San Francisco neighborhood has apparently headed back to its natural habitat. Authorities say they received multiple reports Saturday of a large mountain animal perched in a tree in a panhandle neighborhood. The sightings triggered a massive response by authorities and wildlife officials, but the big cat was nowhere to be found by Sunday. Officials say they're hopeful the mountain lion returned to its regular habitat. CTA Red Line service on the south side was disrupted due to a medical emergency on the tracks near 69th Street in Chicago, resulting in a person being found dead on the scene. Service was suspended between Garfield and 95th Street, with trains only operating between Howard and 47th Streets. Trains are now running with major delays, and bus schedules are available from 43rd to 95th Street. CTA riders are advised to consider alternative routes, such as the number 29 State, number 30 South Chicago, or the number 67 buses. Four men were arrested in Benicia after police found them with stolen fiber optic cables. Officers discovered a pickup truck with freshly cut fiber optic cables nearby and detained one man, while two others were found hiding in the brush. The fourth suspect fled but was located with the help of the California Highway Patrol Air Support and Solano County Sheriff's Office. The arrested men faced charges including grand theft, larceny, vandalism, conspiracy, possession of burglary tools, and carrying a concealed weapon in the vehicle. AT&T estimates the damage and loss to exceed $100,000. One person is in custody after a stabbing in San Francisco's Marina District. SFPD was called just before 11:15 a.m. Saturday and found a victim suffering from a stab wound. They were taken to the hospital for treatment of non-life-threatening injuries. Officials also found the suspect and took them into custody. The motive for the stabbing is under investigation. Seattle Mayor Katie Wilson and King County Executive Kermé Soleil have joined striking workers at the Embassy Suites in Pioneer Square. The hotel employees, represented by United here at Local 8, have been on strike since June 18th, making it the longest hotel strike in Washington history. The workers are seeking higher wages, year-round health care coverage, and pre-pandemic staffing levels. The union is proposing $3 per hour raises in each of the next 2 years, while Hilton has countered with $5.35 per hour spread over 5 years. The strike has drawn broad union solidarity, with various unions joining the picket line in support of the workers. I'm Kevin Brown on your home for Black News First, the Black Information Network.
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14: Imagine you're walking down the street in New York City. 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
15: It said apology.
14: You step into a phone booth and dial.
16: This is Apology. Apology is not associated with the police or any other organization, but rather is a way for you to tell people what you've done wrong and how you feel about it. Talk for as long as you want. 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
14: What would would you apologize for?
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14: This is the story of that phone line.
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28: 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Your dungeon or mine.
14: 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And I saw Mr. Apology unravel.
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30: The opinions, beliefs, and viewpoints expressed in this commentary are those of the author and do not necessarily represent those of BIN and its founding partners and employees.
31: I'm James T. Harris, and I have something to say. Gloria Steinem died last week at 92. And while America remembers the feminist icon, Black folks remember what she said during the 2008 Democratic primary. Barack Obama was battling Hillary Clinton, and Steinem argued that gender was probably the most restricting force in American life. Then she claimed, if Barack Obama had been a woman with the same resume, he wouldn't have been considered a viable candidate. Really? Paging Kamala Harris. 12 years later, America elected a Black and South Asian woman whose resume included DA, AG, and senator. But here's what Gloria missed. Kamala didn't win despite being a Black woman. She got the job because she checked two boxes at once. So which oppression is worse, Gloria? The one that supposedly stops you or the one that gets you promoted? But Steinem's argument revealed something bigger. When Obama and Hillary collided, the left's victimhood hierarchy got complicated. Was racism worse? Or sexism. Steinem even pointed out that Black men got the vote before women, on paper. Never mind Jim Crow, poll taxes, literacy tests, beatings, and lynchings. Apparently, Black men had a head start. That's why Black women were furious. Because Gloria didn't just dismiss Obama, she erased us. Black women have always carried both burdens, racism and sexism. But when race and feminism competed for the same prize, white feminists expected Black women to abandon our brothers, to choose between our Blackness and our womanhood, as if we could slice ourselves in half for their convenience. White suffragettes got the vote in 1920 and left Black women at the back of the line. Again. And 2008 was no different. When Barack stood between Hillary and history, sisterhood suddenly had a color line. And Black women learned, again, that white feminism wants our march, but not our men. I'm James T. Harris for the Black Information Network.
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0: Here's what's trending this hour. A new trade dispute is escalating between the U.S. and Canada. Canada has imposed tariffs ranging from 15 to 50% on about $27 billion worth of American imports, including steel, dairy products, appliances, farm equipment, electronics, and paper goods. Canadian officials say the move is a response to President Trump's 50% tariffs on Canadian products. I'm Bree Wood with What's Trending.
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2: Florida Memorial University is celebrating a historic milestone. The HBCU in Miami Gardens says fall enrollment has reached 2,556 students, the largest student body in the school's 147-year history, and a remarkable 100% increase from last year. University leaders say the growth reflects renewed confidence in the school's academic programs, campus investments, and leadership under President William McCormick, the first Florida Memorial alumnus to serve as president. HBCU Game Day reports officials say the enrollment surge was driven by expanded recruiting efforts, stronger community partnerships, and a focus on student success. They also stress that growth will not come at the expense of academic quality. At South Florida's only HBCU, Florida Memorial says the record-setting year represents more than just higher numbers. School leaders call it evidence of a major turnaround and a sign that the university is entering a new era of growth and stability. With the latest HBCU news, I'm Amber Payton on the Black Information Network and BINnews.com.
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album, he was accepting submissions of songs. Enter Brother Number Two. Brother Number Two submits a song for Brother Number One's album, but Brother Number One says, uh-uh, that's trash. So Brother

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1: 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It's more than just menus. It's a movement.
2: And so we really want to create something that was more all-inclusive to the creative things we were seeing happening in the food scene.
1: That's one of the three founders, Fallon Farrell.
2: As we've grown through the years, we've literally watched businesses start off as like a pop-up food tent and now having like two or three locations.
1: From soul food kitchens to hidden gem caterers, Black Restaurant Week shines a light where it's long been missing. It's helped generate tens of millions of dollars for Black-owned businesses, keeping legacies alive and creating new ones. And it's part of Black history still being written every time a diner takes that first bite. I'm Esther Dillard for the Black Information Network.
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5: The date has been set for a debate between former Atlanta Mayor Keisha Lance Bottoms and Rick Jackson, her Republican opponent in Georgia's governor's race.
4: Happens here.
6: Many of the charges that are on the IRENA laws list has led to no bond or high bonds.
0: Black America's only 24/7 newsroom.
5: The United Nations calling on Haitian authorities to step up protections of civilians. This after armed gang members killed over 40 people.
4: The Black Information Network.
7: The opinions, beliefs, and viewpoints expressed in this commentary are those of the author and do not necessarily represent those of BIN and its founding partners and employees. Now it's time to bring the funk with Roland S. Martin.
8: How many times have y'all heard me say ballot always beats bucks? In Florida, U.S. Senate race, Alex Vindman raised $16.4 million, racked up numerous endorsements. State Representative Angie Nixon raised barely more than $1 million, and then she crushes him in the Democratic primary. I talked to her on Roland Martin Unfiltered about how she won.
9: This was all about good old grassroots organizing. And so I have been an organizer for nearly two decades here in the state of Florida, and I've built up a coalition all across the state of Florida. I don't know why people seem to forget that I have led statewide organizations working to build power in low-income and hardworking communities for nearly two decades. And we had a great message, and Ashley Moody and Donald Trump, they're so out of touch. And we were able to really talk about the issues that people cared about. The fact that they were working less and less and less and making more money and getting richer. And meanwhile, hardworking everyday people were working more and still struggling just to stay ahead. And so the people across the state of Florida, across this country, they are tired of the status quo. They are tired of the same old thing. They are tired of politicians that are only looking out for their billionaire friends and family and these corrupt corporations and campaign donors. They're ready for change and they trust me, right? Like, I have been doing the work for, again, nearly two decades. And so the people in the state of Florida trust me.

0: I ran up numbers in Duval County where I'm from, 80%. I'm so happy that my county turned out for me. It was amazing.
1: And if we turn out in November, she could win. I'm Roland Martin of the Black Information Network.
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4: Here's what's trending this hour. A search is underway for a small plane that disappeared while flying from the Bahamas to South Florida. Investigators say the Piper PA-34 left the Bahamas on Monday but never arrived at Miami Executive Airport. The Coast Guard and Royal Bahama Defense Force are searching waters near the Bahamas where officials believe the aircraft may have crashed. Four South Florida residents, including an elderly couple and their two adult grandchildren, were on board. I'm Bree Wood with what's trending.
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5: NFL owners remain pleased at how the league is being run. Commissioner Roger Goodell agreed to a new four-season extension that runs to the 2030 season. In a memo, New England Patriots owner Robert Kraft said more than 95% of the total compensation is tied to Goodell and the NFL's performance, measured against various metrics at the discretion of the compensation committee. Goodell will have served as NFL commissioner for 24 years at the end of his newest deal. The college football season kicked off with controversy. Number 16 Michigan beat Western Michigan 13-12 Saturday after officials gave the Wolverines a second chance at a game-winning Hail Mary, ruling 1 second remained after the first attempt fell incomplete with time expired. The outcome of the game created chaos, especially for the prediction markets. Kalshi prematurely treated the game as a Western Michigan win with more than $18 million in volume on the game. Kalshi later flipped the outcome and took back money from the winners and reimburse the losers. And Ciara and Russell Wilson are having another baby. She announced baby number 5 on Instagram Sunday. With the latest in sports, I'm Misty Jordan on the Black Information Network, your home for black news first.
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4: Just days after being convicted in the murder of Tupac Shakur, Dwayne Keefe D. Davis is maintaining his innocence and promising to appeal. In his first interview since the verdict, Davis told The Hollywood Reporter that he was not in Las Vegas the night Tupac was killed and accused witnesses of lying during the trial. He also addressed Tupac's family, saying he felt they viewed him as guilty before the verdict was reached. Davis further rejected long-running conspiracy theories involving Sean Diddy Combs, insisting he never sought a hit on Tupac or Suge Knight. Davis is scheduled to be sentenced October 13th. And Kawan White is speaking out after being convicted in the murder of Dallas rapper Mo 3 and sentenced to life in prison. In a social media post, White told supporters not to give up and to keep believing. The conviction comes nearly 6 years after Mo 3's death. Prosecutors also allege Devin Brown and rapper Yella Beezy were involved in the murder-for-hire plot. Yella Beezy's trial is scheduled to begin September 14th. With the latest in entertainment at 17 and 47 minutes past each hour, I'm Bree Wood on the Black Information Network, your home for Black News First.
5: In the DMV, Black culture is legacy in motion. It walks down Georgia Avenue. It catches B30 from BWI. It speaks in church basements in Southeast and leaves fingerprints on every page of local history. At the Black Information Network, we bring you stories from the Beltway and beyond, where culture is complex, current, and carved from strength. This is still Chocolate City, where your music still means go-go, where your cookout might feature mambo sauce and reggae in the same breath, where Howard University students march for justice and elders still remember what it meant when Marion Barry said, "We're the people." We are shining a light on the aunties pressing hair in Temple Hills and the uncles teaching classes in Langley Park and the activists in Anacostia fighting for Black home ownership one row house at a time. This isn't just a region, it's a rhythm that can't be imitated. And the beat, it's ours. With Black News First, this is Morgan Wood on the Black Information Network.
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12: Alexandria Ikemoni on your home for Black News First, the Black Information Network. America's packed highways and airports in record numbers this Labor Day weekend, even as the cost of getting there reached new highs. AAA says the national average for a gallon of gas climbed to $4.15, the highest ever recorded at this point in the summer travel season. Georgia also set a Labor Day record at $3.89 a gallon, a dollar more than last year and 12 cents higher than a week ago. Air travel was also busy, with TSA reporting more than 17 million passengers screened over the holiday weekend. Labor Day marked a shift from holiday gatherings to campaign season for candidates across the country, with the November midterm elections now just weeks away. In Georgia, Black Democratic gubernatorial nominee Keisha Lance Bottoms joined union members at an AFL-CIO Labor Day event in Atlanta. Bottoms used the appearance to encourage supporters to become ambassadors in their own communities as the race for governor enters its final stretch.
13: Go on to that Secretary of State's website and check the voter registration status of everybody in your household. Make sure they are still on the ballot, on the rolls, and if they are not, make sure they get registered.
12: The cost of going out on the water is becoming harder for Louisiana shrimpers to cover, with some saying they have to haul in 1,000 pounds of shrimp just to pay for the trip. Diesel is running about $5 a gallon, while small shrimp are bringing in just 60 cents a pound. The Louisiana Shrimp Association is now calling on President Trump for help, arguing a flood of imported shrimp is putting local operators out of business and driving down prices at the dock. Association President A.C. Cooper spoke publicly about the issue.
14: Limit the imports coming in here. They bring in 1.7 to 2 billion pounds a year. The country only consumes 1.5 billion. So you overwhelm the country with shrimp. And by the time we go to work, there's nothing there for us. The freezers are full. There's no room for what we catch.
12: Fox 8 reports docks and processing plants are already starting to close. A sold-out 5K in New Orleans is turning one family's loss into a push to prevent another student from dying from hazing. Saturday's race honored Caleb Wilson, a Black Kenner native and Southern University junior, who died last year following an alleged fraternity hazing incident. Investigators say fraternity members delayed getting Wilson medical care and lied to doctors before he died at a Baton Rouge hospital. Southern University later banned the historically Black fraternity Omega Psi Phi. Five men faced charges, including Caleb McRae, who was accused of punching Wilson four times in the chest. All five have pleaded not guilty and are due back in court December 8th. Wilson's mother, Urena Wilson, has a message for students returning to campus.
15: Don't be afraid to tell someone. Don't be afraid to go to whomever you need to go to let them know that, hey, something is not right with this.
12: I'm Alexandria Ikemoni on your home for Black News First, the Black Information Network.
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18: You keep

So when brother number one was putting together his fourth album, he was accepting submissions of songs. Enter brother number two. Brother number two submits a song for brother number one's album, but brother number one says, uh-uh, that's trash. So brother

0: Mayor May Soleil have joined striking workers at the Embassy Suites in Pioneer Square. The hotel employees, represented by United here at Local 8, have been on strike since June 18th, making it the longest hotel strike in Washington history. The workers are seeking higher wages, year-round health care coverage, and pre-pandemic staffing levels. The union is proposing $3 per hour raises in each of the next 2 years, while Hilton has countered with $5.35 per hour spread over 5 years. The strike has drawn broad union solidarity, with various unions joining the picket line in support of the workers. I'm Kevin Brown on your home for Black News First, the Black Information Network.
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2: What would you apologize for?
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21: The opinions, beliefs, and viewpoints expressed in this commentary are those of the author and do not necessarily represent those of BIN and its founding partners and employees.
22: I'm James T. Harris, and I have something to say. Gloria Steinem died last week at 92. And while America remembers the feminist icon, Black folks remember what she said during the 2008 Democratic primary. Barack Obama was battling Hillary Clinton, and Steinem argued that gender was probably the most restricting force in American life. Then she claimed, if Barack Obama had been a woman with the same resume, he wouldn't have been considered a viable candidate. Really? Paging Kamala Harris. 12 years later, America elected a Black and South Asian woman whose resume included DA, AG, and senator. But here's what Gloria missed. Kamala didn't win despite being a Black woman. She got the job because she checked two boxes at once. So which oppression is worse, Gloria? The one that supposedly stops you or the one that gets you promoted? But Steinem's argument revealed something bigger. When Obama and Hillary collided, the left's victimhood hierarchy got complicated. Was racism worse? Or sexism? Steinem even pointed out that Black men got the vote before women, on paper. Never mind Jim Crow, poll taxes, literacy tests, beatings, and lynchings. Apparently, black men had a head start. That's why black women were furious. Because Gloria didn't just dismiss Obama, she erased us. Black women have always carried both burdens, racism and sexism. But when race and feminism competed for the same prize, white feminists expected black women to abandon our brothers, to choose between our blackness and our womanhood, as if we could slice ourselves in half for their convenience. White suffragettes got the vote in 1920 and left black women at the back of the line. Again. And 2008 was no different. When Barack stood between Hillary and history, sisterhood suddenly had a color line. And black women learned, again, that white feminism wants our march, but not our men. I'm James T. Harris for the Black Information Network.
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10: Here's what's trending this hour. California Governor Gavin Newsom is praising one of President Trump's economic initiatives. The Democrat is encouraging parents to open Trump accounts for their children, calling them one of the best ideas to come from the administration. Newsom says he's enthusiastic about the tax advantage savings program. The move echoes California's own child investment account program launched by Newsom in 2022 to help families build long-term financial security. I'm Bree Wood with What's Trending.
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23: Florida Memorial University is celebrating a historic milestone. The HBCU in Miami Gardens says fall enrollment has reached 2,556 students, the largest student body in the school's 147-year history and a remarkable 100% increase from last year. University leaders say the growth reflects renewed confidence in the school's academic programs, campus investments, and leadership under President William McCormick, the first Florida Memorial alumnus to serve as president. HBCU Game Day reports officials say the enrollment surge was driven by expanded recruiting efforts, stronger community partnerships, and a focus on student success. They also stress that growth will not come at the expense of academic quality. At South Florida's only HBCU, Florida Memorial says the record-setting year represents more than just higher numbers. School leaders call it evidence of a major turnaround and a sign that the university is entering a new era of growth and stability. With the latest HBCU news, I'm Amber Payton on the Black Information Network and BINnews.com.
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0: Welcome to the journey around America, where we visit iconic locations connected to Black history. Today, we head to Harlem, New York, where the legendary Apollo Theater stands as a symbol of African American culture. The Apollo Theater opened its doors in 1914 as a burlesque theater, but soon became the premier showplace for live musical entertainment. The theater became famous for Amateur Night, a weekly talent show that launched the careers of stars like Lauryn Hill and the Jackson 5. Osiris, audiences at the Apollo became known for cheering or booing performers on stage.
1: Y'all making people walk off stage tonight.
0: The slogan, "Be Good or Be Gone," became the theater's motto. Over the years, the Apollo Theater hosted many memorable events in Black music history. The Apollo Theater, a place where dreams are born, legends are made, and history is written. For the Black Information Network, I'm Kevin Brown.
2: I'm Bree Wood with BIN News Now. On ABC's This Week on Sunday, Energy Secretary Chris Wray says it's unclear whether the U.S. and Iran will ever reach a nuclear agreement.
3: If Iran has nuclear weapons, the Middle East, the world, is a wildly different place than it is today.
2: His comments come as tensions remain high between the two countries following recent military strikes. Los Angeles Black Mayor Karen Bass's re-election campaign is returning nearly $10,000 in donations linked to leaders of a nonprofit that received city contracts. The move follows questions about fundraising rules tied to organizations doing business with the city. And Snoop Dogg is looking for an ice cream taster. One lucky applicant will earn $30,000 to travel the world sampling treats and creating content for Snoop's Dr. Bombay ice cream brand. Applications are open on LinkedIn. 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
4: I'm Mike Stevens on your home for Black News First, the Black Information Network. Here's your top stories this hour. A Black woman who fatally shot a man during a dispute over a parking space at a South Florida Walmart earlier this year won't face charges. Prosecutors say that's because of Florida's Stand Your Ground law, which many believe works against Black people and for other Americans. In this case, video shows her trying to get away from the man who was following her in the parking lot. A Black woman later told deputies she was afraid.
5: "You're following me, sir. I've circled around the other vehicle, told him several times to back up."
4: But when he didn't back up, video shows the woman firing that fatal shot. Well, the family of a 5-year-old Texas Black girl is calling for accountability after she was trapped on a daycare bus for 2 hours in triple-digit heat. This is the family's attorney.
6: "She fell asleep on the bus, and then when she woke up, she couldn't get off the bus."
4: Her family realized the child was missing when her older sister came to pick her up and she wasn't there. That led to a massive search. Her mother found the girl when she heard her banging on the bus door. A new administration at the University of Florida reverses course on a controversial football cheer that was banned because of racial overtones. We're talking about the Gator Bait chant. A previous president banned it 6 years ago, the same year George Floyd was killed, because it was connected to Jim Crow era depictions of Black children. The story, which some dispute, said in the 19th and early 20th centuries, said white people use Black children as bait while hunting in Florida swamps. Postcards, prints, and trinkets depicted the idea, but the current university president gave the thumbs up to bringing it back anyway. As the long Labor Day weekend ends and Americans go back to work, we're reminded the national holiday recognizes the value of everyday hardworking Americans, many of them Black, and was originally designed to push back on harsh conditions and low wages. Later in the 1920s, a Black man from Florida who moved to New York, A. Philip Randolph, was instrumental in organizing and leading the Brotherhood of Sleeping Car Porters, the first successful African-American-led labor union. He also took a leadership role in the early civil rights movement. Labor Day also now marks the unofficial end of summer. and Labor Day weekend and barbecue are often synonymous, especially in Dallas, where Black-owned Smokey John's Barbecue recently celebrated 50 years in business at the end of August with a community event that gave back to local nonprofits. The restaurant is now run by the sons of the original owner. And we're reminded in the early 1600s, enslaved Africans played an important role in shaping barbecue in the Americas, merging their cooking techniques with those of indigenous people. African cooks introduced methods like pit cooking and unique spices, laying the foundation for barbecue practices America still embraces today. I'm Mike Stevens on your home for Black News First, the Black Information Network.
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9: Launched in 1921, Black Swan Records was the first widely distributed black-owned record label that sold popular music to black audiences. In its two-year existence, it released over 180 records, including the first black classical music. Based out of Harlem and founded by Harry Pace, the label was named after opera singer Elizabeth Taylor Greenfield. Known as the Black Swan, its esteemed board of directors included John E. Nail, band leader Fletcher Henderson, and composer William Grant, who would tap several artists who would later become prominent jazz musicians. While relatively short-lived, the success of Black Swan proved there was a significant market demand for black artists, prompting several major white-owned companies to begin publishing music by these performers, forging an African-American presence into the mainstream music business. This is Frankie Darcel for the Black Information Network.
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10: I'm Kevin Brown on your home for 24/7 News, the Black Information Network, and here's what's happening right now. Several neighborhood activists are requesting that Mayor Johnson address the issue of street takeovers that happened all over Chicago this weekend. Correspondent Perry Williams reports.
11: Community advocate Raul Montez says the events pose a danger to the public.
12: Just multitude of people in cars, reckless driving, revving up their vehicles, doing donuts. I mean, people are at risk.
11: One incident involved a huge ring of fire near Lakeshore Drive and Jeffrey on Chicago's south side. In two other accounts, crowds blocked streets while vehicles drove through the intersection. I'm Perry Williams.
10: A mountain lion that triggered a scare in a San Francisco neighborhood has apparently headed back to its natural habitat. Authorities say they received multiple reports Saturday of a large mountain animal perched in a tree in a panhandle neighborhood. The sightings triggered a massive response by authorities and wildlife officials, but the big cat was nowhere to be found by Sunday. Officials say they're hopeful the mountain lion returned to its regular habitat. CTA Red Line service on the south side was disrupted due to a medical emergency on the tracks near 69th Street in Chicago, resulting in a person being found dead on the scene. Service was suspended between Garfield and 95th Street, with trains only operating between Howard and 47th Streets. Trains are now running with major delays, and bus schedules are available from 43rd to 95th Street. CTA riders are advised to consider alternative routes, such as the number 29 State, number 30 South Chicago, or the number 67 buses. Four men were arrested in Benicia after police found them with stolen fiber optic cables. Officers discovered a pickup truck with freshly cut fiber optic cables nearby and detained one man, while two others were found hiding in the brush. The fourth suspect fled but was located with the help of the California Highway Patrol Air Support and Solano County Sheriff's Office. The arrested men faced charges including grand theft, larceny, vandalism, conspiracy, possession of burglary tools, and carrying a concealed weapon in the vehicle. AT&T estimates the damage and loss to exceed $100,000. One person is in custody after a stabbing in San Francisco's Marina District. SFPD was called just before 11:15 a.m. Saturday and found a victim suffering from a stab wound. They were taken to the hospital for treatment of non-life-threatening injuries. Officials also found the suspect and took them into custody. The motive for the stabbing is under investigation. Seattle Mayor Katie Wilson and King County Executive Germain Soleil have joined striking workers at the Embassy Suites in Pioneer Square. The hotel employees, represented by United here at Local 8, have been on strike since June 18th, making it the longest hotel strike in Washington history. The workers are seeking higher wages, year-round health care coverage, and pre-pandemic staffing levels. The union is proposing $3 per hour raises in each of the next 2 years, while Hilton has countered with $5.35 per hour spread over 5 years. The strike has drawn broad union solidarity, with various unions joining the picket line in support of the workers. I'm Kevin Brown on your home for Black News First, the Black Information Network.
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23: 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That means more context, more relevance, and more truth. 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
2: The opinions, beliefs, and viewpoints expressed in this commentary are those of the author and do not necessarily represent those of BIN and its founding partners and employees.
24: I'm James T. Harris, and I have something to say. Gloria Steinem died last week at 92. And while America remembers the feminist icon, Black folks remember what she said during the 2008 Democratic primary. Barack Obama was battling Hillary Clinton, and Steinem argued that gender was probably the most restricting force in American life. Then she claimed if Barack Obama had been a woman with the same resume, he wouldn't have been considered a viable candidate. Really? Paging Kamala Harris. 12 years later, America elected a Black and South Asian woman whose resume included DA, AG, and senator. But here's what Gloria missed. Kamala didn't win despite being a Black woman. She got the job because she checked two boxes at once. So which oppression is worse, Gloria? The one that supposedly stops you or the one that gets you promoted? But Steinem's argument revealed something bigger. When Obama and Hillary collided, the left's victimhood hierarchy got complicated. Was racism worse? Or sexism? Steinem even pointed out that Black men got the vote before women, on paper. Never mind Jim Crow, poll taxes, literacy tests, beatings, and lynchings. Apparently, black men had a head start. That's why black women were furious. Because Gloria didn't just dismiss Obama, she erased us. Black women have always carried both burdens, racism and sexism. But when race and feminism competed for the same prize, white feminists expected black women to abandon our brothers, to choose between our blackness and our womanhood, as if we could slice ourselves in half for their convenience. White suffragettes got the vote in 1920 and left black women at the back of the line. Again. And 2008 was no different. When Barack stood between Hillary and history, sisterhood suddenly had a color line. And black women learned, again, that white feminism wants our march, but not our men. I'm James T. Harris for the Black Information Network.
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3: What's trending this hour? California officials have tentatively scheduled Eric and Lyle Menendez's next parole hearing for March 2027, more than a year earlier than originally planned. The brothers are serving life sentences for the 1996 shotgun murders of their parents. State parole officials say the earlier date was granted under a law allowing hearings to be advanced when new information suggests an inmate may be suitable for parole. I'm Bree Wood with What's Trending.
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17: Florida Memorial University is celebrating a historic milestone. The HBCU in Miami Gardens says fall enrollment has reached 2,556 students, the largest student body in the school's 147-year history and a remarkable 100% increase from last year. University leaders say the growth reflects renewed confidence in the school's academic programs, campus investments, and leadership under President William McCormick, the first Florida Memorial alumnus to serve as president. HBCU Game Day reports officials say the enrollment surge was driven by expanded recruiting efforts, stronger community partnerships, and a focus on student success. They also stress that growth will not come at the expense of academic quality. At South Florida's only HBCU, Florida Memorial says the record-setting year represents more than just higher numbers. School leaders call it evidence of a major turnaround and a sign that the university is entering a new era of growth and stability. With the latest HBCU news, I'm Amber Payton on the Black Information Network and BINnews.com.
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1: Big D, big stories.
18: March 18th, 1969, black nurses use their lunch break to protest discrimination at Charleston's Medical College Hospital. The 12 workers are accused of leaving their patients and are fired. The next day, over 60 African-American hospital employees walk off the job and start a strike against the hospital. On April 25th, Governor McNair calls up 1,000 state troopers and National Guardsmen, orders a 9 p.m. curfew, and declares a state of emergency. Coretta Scott King addresses the Emmanuel African Methodist Episcopal Church on April 30th.
25: In our nation, the black working woman is perhaps the most discriminated against.
18: The governor responds with armored personnel carriers and soldiers brandishing bayonets. The black community boycotts Charleston businesses. Some report revenue reductions of as much as 50%. The hospital is eventually charged with 37 instances of civil rights violations by the federal government, who threatened to cut off $12 million in funding. And on June 27th, 1969, hospital president McCord yields. I'm Wesson Tishome for the Black Information Network.
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3: Well, Sean Diddy Combs has scored a legal victory in a $100 million defamation lawsuit. A federal judge has denied attorney Ariel Mitchell's request to dismiss the case, allowing Diddy's claim to move forward. The lawsuit centers on statements made during television appearances that Diddy says damaged his reputation and affected his ability to receive a fair trial. The judge ruled that several of the disputed statements were factual claims that could be potentially proven true or false and therefore deserve further review in court. The case will now move into its next phase with a court conference scheduled for September 17th. In more entertainment news, Big Tigger will not face criminal charges in a domestic violence investigation involving his wife, Alicia Brown. The Fulton County District Attorney's Office declined to prosecute after reviewing the case. Brown has accused the former Rep City City host of assault during a domestic dispute, allegations Tigger has consistently denied. Tigger called the allegations unrepresentative of his character and has maintained his innocence throughout the case. With the latest in entertainment at 17 and 47 minutes past each hour, I'm Bree Wood on the Black Information Network, your home for Black News First.
4: This is Esther Dillard with another spotlight on Black excellence. Tyler Perry is one of the most successful figures in the entertainment industry. Born in New Orleans, Louisiana in 1969, Emmett Perry Jr. endured a difficult childhood marked by poverty and abuse. After changing his name and moving to Atlanta in 1992, Tyler Perry began writing and producing stage plays that became highly successful.
5: All you gotta do is take an R&B song, put Jesus in it, and it's a gospel song.
4: What? It was also during that time that he created his signature character, the iconic Mabel Medea Simmons.
6: Yea, though she walked in the valley with the shadow of Little Red Riding Hood and the Three Bears.
4: With an estimated net worth of over $1 billion, Tyler Perry is also a generous philanthropist, having donated millions to such causes as education, civil rights, and disaster relief, and another shining example of Black excellence. I'm Esther Dillard on the Black Information Network.
9: And Morgan Wood on your home for 24/7 News, the Black Information Network. Kennedy Center officials are renewing their call for a two-year closure following a partial ceiling collapse last week. No one was injured when part of the ceiling fell in the Grand Foyer Friday evening after severe storms moved through the region. Kennedy Center spokesperson Roma Daravi blamed the collapse on what she called decades of neglect and deferred maintenance under previous leadership. The center's board is seeking a two-year closure for renovations, but a federal judge blocked the plan earlier this year. Meanwhile, Maryland election officials are moving forward with printing and mailing ballots after the state's highest court cleared a redistricting question for the November ballot.
10: Maryland State Elections Administrator Jared Demarinis says officials are updating the language and expect to meet all deadlines. Mail-in ballots go out September 19th. Question 3 asks voters whether to change the state's constitution rules for congressional redistricting. The outcome could impact how Black communities and other communities of color are represented when future congressional maps are drawn. I'm Mike Moore on the Black Information Network.
9: In other news, federal prosecutors are seeking a gag order ahead of D.C. Councilmember Trayon White's bribery trial. The motion comes after White posted a video urging Black D.C. residents to respond to jury summonses, saying it would give him a fair shake at his trial.
11: And I think that in America, we have to ensure, even based on my Sixth Amendment right to a jury of my peers, that I have a fair trial and a fair shake and fighting for my freedom.
9: Prosecutors call the video an attempt to influence or tamper with the jury pool and are asking a judge to order White to remove it from social media. White's attorneys say he was simply advocating for a fair cross-section of the community. His trial is scheduled to begin September 14th. Elsewhere, Democratic candidate for Montgomery County Executive and County Council member Will Jawando is recovering after suffering a heart attack. Jawando suffered the heart attack Saturday during his regular pickup basketball game and was taken to George Washington University Hospital, where doctors successfully placed a stent. His office says he's expected to be discharged later this week, and doctors are confident he'll make a full recovery. And Baltimore City is on pace for its lowest homicide rate in nearly 50 years. A Baltimore Sun analysis found 72 homicides through the end of August, putting the city on track for about 108 killings this year. That's down from 136 last year, already the lowest total since homicide tracking began in 1970. Baltimore officials and researchers credit Baltimore Mayor Brandon Scott's violence reduction strategy, including the group violence reduction strategy, along with community intervention and targeted policing, for helping drive this decline. I'm Morgan Wood on your home for Black News First, the Black Information Network.
12: If it matters to the black community.
13: Criminal case surrounding the death of Roland Hill, a black man who died after an encounter with Virginia Beach Sheriff's deputies, could face a delay.
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0: family of the teen allegedly murdered by a popular singer is calling for the death penalty. A lawsuit could be on the way after claims of racial harassment at a high school outside Chicago. But first, here's VIN News Now.
1: Aviation attorney Pablo Rojas says Sunday's deadly Amazon cargo plane crash in Miami could lead to a major wrongful death lawsuit.
2: Landing and breaking a plane is a complex process, believe it or not, and there's a lot of different components of the aircraft that they will be looking at to see mechanically what, if anything, failed.
1: Federal investigators are expected to examine both the aircraft's maintenance records and airport safety procedures. Former New York Mayor Rudy Giuliani says Mayor Zahran Mamdani should not attend Friday's 9/11 remembrance ceremony, arguing Mamdani does not view the attacks as an Islamic terrorist assault on America. Mamdani says he's proud to serve New York City and loves both the city and the country. And Beyonce is giving $2 million to Harlem's Studio Museum. The singer said the museum has long supported emerging Black artists, and she's proud to help continue that mission. Get VIN News Now on demand 24/7 on the iHeartRadio app. Here's Terry McCready.
0: The NTSB has recovered the flight data and audio recorders from the deadly plane crash at Miami International Airport. Speaking from Miami, NTSB Chairwoman Jennifer Homendy describing the scene.
3: I would describe it in one word of devastating. Utter devastation.
0: Five people were killed and several injured when the Amazon cargo aircraft went off the runway while landing. The Boeing 767 was coming in from Puerto Rico. Homendy said it struck a van with several people inside before plowing into a Toyota Corolla while sliding 1,500 feet past the paved surface. The family of Celeste Rivas Hernandez is calling for the death penalty for singer David. She would have turned sweet 16 yesterday, and this week marks a year since her remains were found in the trunk of a Tesla in Hollywood tow yard. Her family tells the California Post the death penalty would be perfect for this kind of human being. David, whose real name is David Burke, is accused of having a sexual relationship with the 14-year-old and later dismembering her body. The family also says Burke is without a conscience. The L.A. County District Attorney's Office is weighing whether to pursue the death penalty if Burke is convicted. Canada hitting back with new tariffs on billions of dollars in American goods, escalating the trade fight with the U.S. Trump just days ago accusing Canada of ripping off America for years.
4: That's a very unfair deal. They charge tremendous tariffs to our farmers. They take advantage of our farmers. They take advantage of our tourists. They take advantage of airlines.
0: All right. Meanwhile, Canada's tariffs are between 15% and 20%, covering over $27 billion in U.S. imports. They target products including steel, dairy, appliances, electronics, and paper products. Canada says the tariffs are in response to the 50% duties imposed by President Trump on Canadian goods. The move comes as tensions between Trump and Canadian Prime Minister Mark Carney intensify. A South Suburban high school just outside Chicago is considering legal action after what they call an incident of racist harassment. Video is circulating showing students from Lincoln Way East High harassing Black fans attending Homewood Flossmoor's homecoming game on Friday. One parent in the stands says the white teens were making monkey sounds and flapping their arms and crawling like primates. Lincoln Way East administrators apologizing to Homewood Flossmoor for the students' behavior and will discipline those involved to the fullest extent. 3,000 people have died as the Ebola outbreak in the Democratic Republic of Congo continues to spread, according to the World Health Organization. To help battle the crisis, the organization is coordinating and funding the expansion of the Lida Treatment Center in Ituri Province. The upgrade adds 42 beds and offers better health and hygiene facilities. The epidemic has infected over 6,000 people. According to the Congolese National Institute of Public Health, the fatality rate is around 49%, with roughly 1,400 people who have recovered. Stay informed, stay connected, and subscribe. Follow VIN News This Hour wherever you get your podcasts. I'm Terry McCready for the Black Information Network.
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8: I'm Kevin Brown with another look at modern-day Black history you should know. On January 6, 2021, as chaos engulfed the U.S. Capitol,
9: multiple capital injuries,
8: a group of Black officers stood as pillars of resilience and bravery. Among them was Capitol Police Officer Eugene Goodman, who diverted rioters away from the Senate chamber, potentially saving countless lives. Lieutenant Michael Byrd also faced a dire situation, protecting lawmakers from an advancing mob. His decisive actions safeguarded those entrusted to his care.
9: And
8: Officer Harry Dunn fought back against physical threats and racial slurs, standing firm in the defense of the Capitol and democracy. These black officers and many others remind us that the strength of our democracy lies in those who protect it. So let's never forget to honor their heroism and strive for a nation worthy of their sacrifice. For the Black Information Network, I'm Kevin Brown.
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10: I'm Misty Jordan on your home for 24/7 news, the Black Information Network. St. Paul African Methodist Episcopal Church in Raleigh, North Carolina is celebrating a new milestone in its 178-year history with a National Register marker from the U.S. Department of Interior.
11: My brothers and sisters of the faith, excitement is in the air. It is anniversary and revival season here at the historic St. Paul AME Church.
10: The Raleigh Church was recognized for its historic role in the first Freedmen's Conventions, where freedmen gathered there in 1865 and 1866 to discuss issues including voting rights and equality. Church leaders say the new marker will help more people learn about the history while highlighting the church's continued work in the community. Leaders are now working to secure grants to restore parts of the historic building and preserve its legacy for future generations. California Governor Gavin Newsom was on a Take It Back tour through the South campaigning for down-ballot Democrats in communities, many of them brown and black communities, that are often overlooked by national Democrats.
12: People are scared. I hear that everywhere I go, and I am as well. If we're not successful in taking back the majority in the House, I really don't believe we will have a free and fair election as we know it today in 2028.
10: His journey wrapped up in North Carolina after visiting six Trump-won South Carolina counties. Newsom joined Mecklenburg County Democrats for a day of campaigning in Charlotte and held the Labor Day weekend rally in Union County, a Trump-supporting area. He is speculated to be the frontrunner for the 2028 Democratic presidential ticket. Hampton University is making history with a new appointment at its School of Nursing. Dr. Michael Jones has been named dean, making him the first black man to lead the program and only the second black man to head a standalone nursing program at an HBCU. Jones made a name for himself long before now. He was the first black man to earn a PhD from Hampton's nursing program and the first black man to receive a nursing PhD from an HBCU. Jones tells WTKR News 3 he hopes his new role will allow him to be a role model for students and inspire more young men to consider a career in nursing. Black nurses make up less than 8% of the nation's registered nursing workforce, according to the American Association of Colleges of Nursing. The Oasis Ministry opened its doors Monday to serve a free Labor Day lunch to people facing food insecurity in Portsmouth, Virginia. Volunteers from a local church stepped in to prepare and serve the meal, giving the ministry's regular staff a chance to take a break. Deborah Tillman has been volunteering her time for decades. The black woman says for some of the people who come through the doors, this may be their only hot meal of the day. She also explained that residents who may have a place to call home may still struggle putting food on the table.
13: People think that if you're not homeless and you have some place to stay, you would automatically have food. That's not true.
10: For the Oasis Ministry and its volunteers, Monday's meal was a simple way to make sure people in the community did not have to go without. For more on these stories, plus international, national, state, and local news impacting the black community, listen to the Black Information Network on the iHeartRadio app or log on to BINnews.com. I'm Misty Jordan on your home for black news first, the Black Information Network.
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9: Most people know about Restaurant Week, but not everyone knows there's a Black Restaurant Week born in Houston, Texas in 2016 and is now spreading to cities across the country. It's more than just menus. It's a movement.
16: And so we really want to create something that was more all-inclusive to the creative things we were seeing happening in the food scene.
9: That's one of the three founders, Fallon Farrell.
16: As we've grown through the years, we've literally watched businesses start off as like a pop-up food tent and now having like two or three locations.
9: From soul food kitchens to hidden gem caterers, Black Restaurant Week shines a light where it's long been missing. It's helped generate tens of millions of dollars for Black-owned businesses, keeping legacies alive and creating new ones. And it's part of Black history still being written every time a diner takes that first bite. I'm Esther Dillard for the Black Information Network.
17: 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I'm Charlamagne Tha God, host of the world's most dangerous morning show, The Breakfast Club, and my history lives here.
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7: 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And the Black Information Network is bringing you the stories that matter.
18: The opinions, beliefs, and viewpoints expressed in this commentary are those of the author and do not necessarily represent those of BIN and its founding partners and employees. Now it's time to bring the funk with Roland S. Martin.
19: How many times have y'all heard me say ballot always beats bucks? In Florida, U.S. Senate race, Alex Vindman raised $16.4 million, racked up numerous endorsements. State Representative Angie Nixon raised barely more than $1 million, and then she crushes him in the Democratic primary. I talked to her on Roland Martin Unfiltered about how she won.
20: This was all about good old grassroots organizing. And so I have been an organizer for nearly two decades here in the state of Florida, and I've built up a coalition all across the state of Florida. I don't know why people seem to forget that I have led statewide organizations working to build power in low-income and hardworking communities for nearly two decades. And we had a great message, and Ashley Moody and Donald Trump, they're so out of touch. And we were able to really talk about the issues that people cared about. The fact that they were working less and less and less and making more money and getting richer. And meanwhile, hardworking everyday people were working more and still struggling just to stay ahead. And so the people across the state of Florida, across this country, they are tired of the status quo. They are tired of the same old thing. They are tired of politicians that are only looking out for their billionaire friends and family and these corrupt corporations and campaign donors. They're ready for change and they trust me, right? Like, I have been doing the work for, again, nearly two decades. And so the people in the state of Florida trust me. I ran up numbers in Duval County where I'm from, 80%. I'm so happy that my county turned out for me. It was amazing.
19: And if we turn out in November, she could win. I'm Roland Martin of the Black Information Network.
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21: Here's what's trending this hour. Large parts of Southern California remain under a coastal flood advisory after weekend storms pushed powerful waves and seawater into shoreline communities. Forecasters say large surf combined with high tides is causing minor flooding in several coastal areas. The flooding threat is expected to continue through late tonight as hazardous beach conditions persist across parts of the Southland. I'm Bree Wood with What's Trending.
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10: NFL owners remain pleased at how the league is being run. Commissioner Roger Goodell agreed to a new four-season extension that runs to the 2030 season. In a memo, New England Patriots owner Robert Kraft said more than 95% of the total compensation is tied to Goodell and the NFL's performance, measured against various metrics at the discretion of the compensation committee. Goodell will have served as NFL commissioner for 24 years.

0: really about worrying about what the next step is. It's really cherishing the moments that you have as you make them, and know that everything that you're doing should last an eternity. And if you put the integrity in what you're doing at that moment, it will. It also, you know, for me, is a mantra that, you know, the journey, or really the destination, is the journey, the most important part, not the goal. Just being active and continuing to work.
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3: Well, Sean Diddy Combs has scored a legal victory in a $100 million defamation lawsuit. A federal judge has denied attorney Ariel Mitchell's request to dismiss the case, allowing Diddy's claim to move forward. The lawsuit centers on statements made during television appearances that Diddy says damaged his reputation and affected his ability to receive a fair trial. The judge ruled that several of the disputed statements were factual claims that could be potentially proven true or false, and therefore deserve further review in court. The case will now move into its next phase with a court conference scheduled for September 17th. In more entertainment news, Big Tigger will not face criminal charges in a domestic violence investigation involving his wife, Alicia Brown. The Fulton County District Attorney's Office declined to prosecute after reviewing the case. Brown has accused the former Rhapsody host of assault during a domestic dispute, allegations Tigger has consistently denied. Tigger called the allegations unrepresentative of his character and has maintained his innocence throughout the case. With the latest in entertainment at 17 and 47 minutes past each hour, I'm Bree Wood on the Black Information Network, your home for Black News First.
4: I'm Bill Black with another Bet You Didn't Know music fact. So I just got through reading Mariah Carey's book, The Meaning of Mariah Carey. And in it, she talks about her and Derek Jeter had a brief fling from 97 to 1998 towards the end of her marriage to Tommy Mottola. She also revealed that Derek was the inspiration for this song.

fourth album, he was accepting submissions of songs. Enter Brother Number Two. Brother Number Two submits a song for Brother Number One's album, but Brother Number One says, uh-uh, that's trash. So

0: 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I'm Layla Ali, and my history lives here.
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2: Just days after being convicted in the murder of Tupac Shakur, Dwayne Keefe D. Davis is maintaining his innocence and promising to appeal. In his first interview since the verdict, Davis told The Hollywood Reporter that he was not in Las Vegas the night Tupac was killed and accused witnesses of lying during the trial. He also addressed Tupac's family, saying he felt they viewed him as guilty before the verdict was reached. Davis further rejected long-running conspiracy theories involving Sean Diddy Combs, insisting he never sought a hit on Tupac or Suge Knight. Davis is scheduled to be sentenced October 13th. And Kawan White is speaking out after being convicted in the murder of Dallas rapper Mo 3 and sentenced to life in prison. In a social media post, White told supporters not to give up and to keep believing. The conviction comes nearly 6 years after Mo 3's death. Prosecutors also allege Devin Brown and rapper Yella Beezy were involved in the murder-for-hire plot. Yella Beezy's trial is scheduled to begin September 14th. With the latest in entertainment at 17 and 47 minutes past each hour, I'm Bree Wood on the Black Information Network, your home for Black news first.
3: I'm Uptown Angela on the Black Information Network. In 1895, Mary Fields, also known as Stagecoach Mary, became the first African-American woman to become a U.S. Postal Service Star Route Carrier. She was hired because she was the fastest at hitching a team of six horses. She drove her route with horses and a mule named Moses. Born a slave in 1832 in Tennessee, Mary had a reputation for wearing men's clothes, smoking, drinking, and shooting guns. Before becoming a mail carrier, she worked for 10 years at a convent, but her lifestyle led her to being kicked out of the mission. As a star carrier in Cascade, Montana, her job was to protect the mail on her route from thieves and bandits and to deliver mail. She was the only second woman in the United States and the first African-American woman to serve in that role. When she died in December 1914, she had one of the largest funerals ever in Cascade. And that's a fact. I'm Uptown Angela on the Black Information Network.
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2: 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Classes are canceled today at Southern University. Campus officials announced the cancellation on Monday evening, saying it was because of power outages on the Baton Rouge campus. The laboratory school is also included. University officials said employees of the campus will work remotely. In addition, classes and operations at the Southern University Law Center will be conducted remotely. Generators were installed on Monday at several residential halls without power. Southern University is an HBCU in Louisiana. Two Black Louisiana district attorneys who normally prosecute criminal cases found themselves on opposite sides of a fight over college sports. Orleans Parish DA Jason Williams represented the SEC in its effort to keep former professional athletes off college rosters. DA Tony Clayton joined Louisiana Attorney General Liz Merle in representing athletes trying to return.
5: And justice was served through the SEC. It was served like a cold cup of gumbo. And that judge forced them to eat it.
2: Merle and Clayton won Thursday's court battle. Dilley University political analyst Robert Collins says district attorneys can take part in civil cases like this, but it's rare.
6: It's unusual to have district attorneys in large urban areas who represent hundreds of thousands.

0: in need of $13 to $18 million. He believes the state should allocate existing funds for juvenile justice to support Mecklenburg County's efforts. Durham, North Carolina's new police chief, Stephanie Martis, officially begins her role with a focus on community collaboration to reduce violence. The black chief has more than 24 years of law enforcement experience. Martis plans to address Durham's homicide rate, which is currently double the state and national averages. She plans to prioritize accountability for both the police department and the community to address the rising violent crime rates. A long-awaited grocery store project in Charlotte's historic West End is now one step closer to becoming a reality. Historic West End Partners purchased the final pieces of land needed for a $74 million mixed-use development in the Five Points area near Johnson C. Smith University. The plans include a community-owned grocery co-op, a small business incubator, and up to 145 new residential units, including affordable housing. The project is also aimed at addressing food access in a historically black community that has gone decades without a full-service grocery store. And the leading AI-powered ad tech company has announced Virginia native Timberland as the headliner for its upcoming event at Vance. It's taking place in New York City on the 29th of this month at Spring Studios. Timberland will join Smartly CEO Laura Desmond on the main stage for a conversation about exploring creativity and originality amid the age of AI. The lineup will also feature leaders across brands, agencies, media, and technology. Listen to the Black Information Network on the iHeartRadio app or log on to BINnews.com. I'm Misty Jordan on your home for Black News First, the Black Information Network.
1: 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I'm Morgan Wood, and my history lives here.
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3: Most people know about Restaurant Week, but not everyone knows there's a Black Restaurant Week born in Houston, Texas in 2016 and is now spreading to cities across the country. It's more than just menus. It's a movement.
4: And so we really want to create something that was more all-inclusive to the creative things we were seeing happening in the food scene.
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4: As we've grown through the years, we've literally watched businesses start off as like a pop-up food tent and now having like two or three locations.
3: From soul food kitchens to hidden gem caterers, Black Restaurant Week shines a light where it's long been missing. It's helped generate tens of millions of dollars for Black-owned businesses, keeping legacies alive and creating new ones. And it's part of Black history still being written every time a diner takes that first bite. I'm Esther Dillard for the Black Information Network.
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11: The opinions, beliefs, and viewpoints expressed in this commentary are those of
3: the author and do not necessarily represent those of BIN and its founding partners and employees. Now it's time to bring the funk with Roland S. Martin.
11: Ooh, you want to see a good roast? Here is Texas Congressman Christian Menifee laying out this white MAGA so-called expert.
12: Black workers are far more likely to be unemployed as white workers at almost every education level. True or false?
13: That is true.
12: So do you just believe that black people are more lazy or aren't as good at applications? Why do you think that data is the way it is? If a random white person in this country and a random black person in this country go to get their home appraised, right? Why is it that the black person is much more likely to get a lower value on their home appraisal?
13: Because they live in a different neighborhood.
12: Okay, great. We'll get to that in a second because that's wrong. Black people in this country were enslaved for at least 240 years. Is that correct?
13: That's correct.
12: Okay, and after slavery ended, you had about 100 more years at least of Jim Crow and legal segregation where government at the federal, state, and local level blocked black people from owning land, from getting bank loans, from living in certain neighborhoods, from attending certain schools. All that happened too, right?
13: Yes.
12: Okay, so my question to you is simple. Name the year that the playing field became completely even. I want you to give me a date.
13: I mean, if you're looking at...
12: For home loans, I think we talked about home loans and appraisals. For home loans, what year did it become equal?
13: Well, according to the DEI movement in 1991, when they imposed disparate impact.
12: If a black person goes and applies for a home loan, they have the same likelihood of getting accepted for that loan as a white person does.
13: If you're asking me a person that lives next door to another person, if one is white and one is black and they go both apply for a loan, do I expect different outcomes? No. And if there are, then it should be enforced under discrimination law.
12: So you're talking about rules. I'm talking about outcomes. So let's play a game of true and false, and let's start with wealth disparities. The median net worth of a white household in this country is $285,000. The median net worth of a black household is about $45,000. True or false?
13: I don't know.
11: Poor little Dr. Michael Shires got exposed for not knowing a lot. I'm Roland Martin of the Black Information Network.
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14: What's trending this hour? Hurricane Lowell remains a strong Category 2 storm as it lashes parts of Hawaii with heavy rain, powerful surf, and damaging winds. The storm is packing sustained winds of 105 miles per hour as it moves north-northwest of the island of Niihau. A hurricane warning remains in effect for all of Kauai County, where residents are being urged to prepare for dangerous conditions, including flooding, high surf, and strong gusty winds. I'm Bree Wood with What's Trending.
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0: Wimbledon is taking steps to limit the presence of influencers following issues that have affected this year's U.S. Open. Matches at Flushing Meadows have been interrupted by people taking photos, using bright lights, and making too much noise. Some of tennis's biggest stars, such as Naomi Osaka and Coco Gauff, have asked spectators to respect the etiquette. The U.S. Open gave official access to 100 content creators, as well as traditional journalists and broadcasters. Philadelphia sports fans are getting their first look at the future home of the 76ers and Flyers. The teams released renderings of their new arena, showing off a Spectrum-inspired design on the site of the former venue. It's being touted as the largest fully privately funded project in the city's history, with the teams taking a 50-50 split in ownership. The building is expected to open in 2030. And week one of the NFL season will kick off Wednesday night. A Super Bowl rematch is set to take place in Seattle between the Seahawks and Patriots. The Dolphins will visit the Raiders, the Buccaneers will face the Bengals, and the Jags will host the Browns this Sunday. With the latest in sports, I'm Misty Jordan on the Black Information Network, your home for Black News First.
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23: Ciara and Russell Wilson are growing their family once again. The singer announced on Instagram Sunday that she's pregnant with her fifth child, her fourth with the former NFL quarterback. The couple shared a video of themselves hanging up t-shirts on a clothesline, including a tiny onesie for the newest member of their family, seemingly already known to fans as Cinco. Meanwhile, a Harlem museum celebrating Black culture is getting a major gift from one of music's biggest stars. Beyonce has donated $2 million to the Studio Museum. The singer says she always loved how the museum has introduced her to up-and-coming Black artists, and she's thrilled to support the museum and its artists. And BET is bringing back the Soul Train Awards after a two-year hiatus. The ceremony last aired in 2023 and was hosted by Keke Palmer. This year's show will be taped in Chicago and air across CBS, VH1, MTV2, Logo, and BET Her. The Soul Train Awards returns Friday, November 27th at 8 p.m. Eastern. With the latest in entertainment, I'm Morgan Wood on the Black Information Network, your home for Black news first.
3: Most people know about Restaurant Week, but not everyone knows there's a Black Restaurant Week born in Houston, Texas in 2016, and is now spreading to cities across the country. It's more than just menus. It's a movement.
4: And so we really want to create something that was more all-inclusive to the creative things we were seeing happening in the food scene.
3: That's one of the three founders, Fallon Farrell.
4: As we've grown through the years, we've literally watched businesses start off as like a pop-up food tent and now having like two or three locations.
3: From soul food kitchens to hidden gem caterers, Black Restaurant Week shines a light where it's long been missing. It's helped generate tens of millions of dollars for Black-owned businesses, keeping legacies alive and creating new ones. And it's part of Black history still being written every time a diner takes that first bite. I'm Esther Dillard for the Black Information Network.
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24: Moni, on your home for Black News First, the Black Information Network. Two Black Louisiana district attorneys who normally prosecute criminal cases found themselves on opposite sides of a fight over college sports. Orleans Parish DA Jason Williams represented the SEC in its effort to keep former professional athletes off college rosters. DA Tony Clayton joined Louisiana Attorney General Liz Merle in representing athletes trying to return.
25: And justice was served through the SEC. It was served like a cold cup of gumbo. And that judge forced them to eat it.
24: Merle and Clayton won Thursday's court battle. Dillard University political analyst Robert Collins says district attorneys can take part in civil cases like this, but it's rare.
26: It's unusual to have district attorneys in large urban areas who represent hundreds of thousands of people maintaining private practices on the side, because the belief there is in if you represent a large city, a large urban area, you probably are busy because you have a lot of, you know, you have a lot of cases, you have a lot of arrests, you have a lot of prosecutions.
24: Power problems are keeping students out of classrooms today at Southern University in Baton Rouge, Louisiana. The HBCU canceled classes for the day because of outages across campus, including at its laboratory school. Employees on campus are working remotely, while classes and operations at the Southern University Law Center have moved online as well. University officials installed generators on Monday at several residential halls that were without power. A Georgia woman is suing the tech company Flock Group, Inc. for alleged privacy violations. The lawsuit accuses the Atlanta-based company of building an unchecked surveillance grid. The complaint alleges the cameras do more than just read license plates. It captures images of cars, keeps timestamps, and photographs drivers and passengers inside. Flock Group operates more than 120,000 license plate reader cameras across the U.S. The Black Atlanta radio host known as Big Tigger will no longer be facing battery charges connected to a run-in with his wife. The local NBC affiliate reports the Fulton County District Attorney's Office decided not to prosecute Darian Morgan, but hasn't explained why. He was arrested in late June after his wife claimed he shoved her during an argument inside their Metro Atlanta home, which caused her to fall into a door. Big Tigger has his show on a local station, is also the announcer at Atlanta Hawks games, but he's best known as the host of BET's Rap City and 106 in Park. The busiest airport in the world, Hartsfield-Jackson International Airport, is going to benefit from a large grant coming from the U.S. Department of Transportation. Secretary Sean Duffy announced that Atlanta will receive the largest grant of the $481 million going out to nearly 200 airports. Atlanta shares close to 20% of that at $100 million. Those funds will go towards runway, taxiway, and terminal reconstruction. I'm Alexandria Ikemoni on your home for Black News First, the Black Information Network.
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8: More on your home for 24/7 News, the Black Information Network. Detroit's Labor Day celebration and rally got underway with thousands attending the annual tradition, some of whom are Black.
9: Politicians, including Secretary of State Jocelyn Benson and Senate candidate Abdul El-Sayed, took part in the festivities, emphasizing the importance of unions and workers' rights. The event featured speakers from several unions and organizations, highlighting the role of workers in shaping the country's past, present, and future. Bands played and union leaders addressed voting rights. During the event, they said they were hoping to defend democracy. I'm Morgan Wood on the Black Information Network.
8: Several Chicago aldermen are calling for more aggressive action to address street takeovers.
0: No arrests were made over the weekend after several incidents of reckless driving and drivers using vehicles to do donuts in the street. Fifth Ward Alderman Desmond Yancey reacted after a huge fire was set near Lakeshore Drive in Jeffrey.
10: These things are happening all across the city, pretty much every community, and they've been going on for too long. There's got to be a plan.
0: Mayor Brandon Johnson's expected to be questioned about the street takeovers during a media event this morning concerning safety measures for the upcoming Mexican Independence Day celebrations.
8: In Southfield, northwest of Detroit, Black Police Chief Elvin Barron says a 30-year-old Louisville man is charged with seven felonies for a September 2024 carjacking outside a restaurant. Barron says the suspect is not being named yet as he's still awaiting extradition to Michigan to face the charges. Barron says flock cameras helped lead to the suspect along with DNA evidence, cellular data, and witness interviews. The suspect has been in prison in another state since November of 2025, serving time for assault until 2030. We'll keep you updated. Black Motown icon Stevie Wonder has announced fall tour dates. The tour dates include a pair of concerts at Detroit's Fox Theater. The tour marks the 50th anniversary of his 18th studio album, the Grammy Award-winning chart-topper Songs in the Key of Life. Wonder, a native of Saginaw, Michigan, recorded for Tamla and Motown Records. The 76-year-old singer, songwriter, musician, and producer has received nearly every award and accolade that a musician can get. Now, our Washington Roundup. Secretary of State Marco Rubio begins a high-stakes three-nation tour of South America. According to the State Department, Rubio will travel to Colombia, Ecuador, and Peru through Thursday. This is in an effort to reinforce key pro-U.S. alliances. Discussions with regional leaders will focus on countering narco-terrorism, expanding commercial trade, and coordinating U.S. disaster relief for Colombia's recent earthquake. President Trump is drawing attention after sharing a map suggesting New Mexico be called New America. The post came after a false online claim that Trump had signed an executive order changing the state's name. Fact checkers say the claim originated with a satirical social media account and is not true. Trump's post prompted reactions from lawmakers, including New Mexico Democrats, who pushed back against the idea of changing the state's name. And that's your Washington Roundup. I'm Mike Moore on your home for 24/7 News, the Black Information Network.
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12: I'm Shay Diddy on the Black Information Network. In 2019, the St. John Will.i.am Coltrane African Orthodox Church observed its 50th anniversary. Based in San Francisco, the church uses John Coltrane's music as a source for religious discovery. Instead of singing traditional hymns, worshipers chant Coltrane's A Love Supreme, and there are monthly meditations where people commune with Coltrane's music. In 1965, Branzo King and his wife, Marina King, saw Coltrane live at San Francisco Jazz Club. The couple had a religious experience. They called it a sound baptism. In the years leading up to his death in 1967 at the age of 40, Coltrane's music had grown increasingly spiritual. He said that he wanted to be a saint, and in him, Branzo, who had wanted to be a preacher, had found his God. Instead of a mural of Jesus in the sanctuary, there is one of patron saint John Coltrane. And that's a fact. I'm Shay Diddy on the Black Information Network.
13: I'm Bree Wood with BIN News Now. President Trump is signing an executive order allowing smaller farms and ranches to process more of their own products.
14: For the first time ever, we're going to give farmers and ranches the right to process their own food. That's a big announcement.
13: Trump says the move will help farmers compete with major meatpacking companies and strengthen the nation's food supply. An Illinois high school is considering legal action after students allegedly harassed Black fans at a football game. Witnesses claim the teens made monkey noises and gestures. School officials have apologized and say those responsible will face discipline. And producer Timbaland will headline Smartly's Advance event in New York City on September 29th. He'll join CEO Lauren Desmond for a discussion on creativity and originality in the age of artificial intelligence. Get BIN News Now on demand 24/7 on the iHeartRadio app.
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15: Four teenagers have been arrested after an alleged road rage shooting in Fort Worth, Texas, Sunday afternoon. After some sort of altercation, one driver reportedly followed the other driver home and lots of shots were fired.
16: We have from witness information and video surveillance is that multiple individuals took their weapons out and shot out of that vehicle toward the house. One person was struck by maybe shrapnel or glass from a door that was nearby there.
15: That is Buddy Calzada with Fort Worth Police speaking to NBC Local News. The four suspected gunmen initially got away, but after a police chase and with the help of flock cameras, they were later arrested.
16: They threw some items out during the pursuit. Officers were able to retrace the steps and actually found weapons in a bag there.
15: The four teenagers ages 14 to 16 are now in custody, facing multiple felony charges. A man is dead after he was shot and killed by a black woman in a Walmart parking lot in South Florida. And because of Florida's Stand Your Ground law, the black woman who shot the man will not face any charges. Video evidence was a key factor in this case. It shows the woman trying to get away from the man who was following her.
18: You're following me, sir. I've circled around the other vehicle, told him several times to back up.
15: The woman told police she was scared, and when he did not back up, she shot him in the stomach. The 62-year-old man fell to the ground. He was rushed to the hospital, but later died. A new administration at the University of Florida is reversing course on a controversial football cheer that was banned because of racial overtones. University of Florida's marching band revived the Gator Bait chant at a recent home game. A previous president banned it 6 years ago because it was connected to Jim Crow era depictions of black children. In the 19th and early 20th centuries, white people reportedly used black children as bait while hunting in Florida swamps. Racist postcards, cartoons, and souvenirs depicted the idea. Historians note that the term alligator bait eventually evolved into a racial slur aimed at African Americans. In spite of all of that, the current university president decided to bring the song back. In political news, Texas Senator Ted Cruz is making it clear that he will be running for president again. Experts say there is a path to victory if he runs a Trump-adjacent campaign.
19: In 2016, he showed his differences with President Trump, and I think that's where he's comfortable being.
15: Texas GOP strategist Vinny Minchillo says the president has not hinted at who he will endorse. However, he says it's likely to be either J.D. Vance or Marco Rubio. And finally, President Trump is scheduled to be in Texas this week, speaking both nights of the Republican National Committee's first ever midterm convention in Dallas. Vice President J.D. Vance will be the keynote speaker for the second night. I'm Nicole Deal on your home for Black News First.
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20: I'm Big Sue on the Black Information Network. George Washington Carver, an agricultural scientist, inventor, and educator at Tuskegee University, sought to revitalize southern soil that had been stripped by cotton, a nitrogen-depleting crop. He developed a crop rotation method that alternated the cotton with legumes like peanuts that fixed nitrogen and other edible crops such as corn. This method increased the soil's productive capacity and also gave southern farmers another crop to produce and sell besides cotton, thus diversifying the market. In addition to crop rotation, Dr. Carver promoted the practice of using compost to reintroduce nutrients and add organic matter to the soil. He showed that using compost for soil revitalization increased its productivity by 100-fold compared with previous common methods. Using compost to build soil is a critical practice in organic farming and gardening today. And that's a fact. I'm Big Sue on the Black Information Network.
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21: I'm Kevin Brown on your home for 24/7 news, the Black Information Network. And here's what's happening right now. A new class action lawsuit accuses Amazon of punishing pregnant workers. Correspondent Monica Nelson reports.
3: Pregnant workers say Amazon put productivity ahead of their health. That's the claim at the center of a new nationwide class action lawsuit filed Tuesday. The suit alleges the company punished employees for taking pregnancy-related breaks and accommodations guaranteed under federal protections. The case could impact workers at Amazon facilities across the country. I'm Monica Nelson.
21: 7 months after a City of Chicago worker was gunned down in a South Side apartment, a suspect is now in custody. Correspondent Perry Williams has more.
0: Darion Plummer was arrested in the Seattle, Washington area in connection with the shooting death of Office of Emergency Management and Communication employee Dajay Flowers in February. Her family says Flowers told co-workers at the OEMC that if she didn't show for work, they should check on her. No word on whether Plummer has waived extradition to Illinois. I'm Perry Williams.
21: A young man is facing murder charges in the stabbing death of his father in Castro Valley in Northern California. Alameda County Sheriff's officials say deputies were called to a home on Parsons Avenue over the long weekend on a call of a family disturbance. A 51-year-old man was found with stab wounds and later died at the hospital. Authorities say the man's 20-year-old son is now under arrest for allegedly stabbing him to death. Deputies say the victim and his wife were apparently in the middle of a fight when the son intervened and stabbed his father. Seattle Public Schools in the city of Seattle is celebrating the availability of free breakfast and lunch for every student in the district with a news conference at Montlake Elementary School. The partnership has expanded free meal access across the district, allowing every student to receive one free breakfast and one free lunch each school day. Seattle Mayor Katie Wilson and SPS Superintendent Ben Sheltner will speak about the city's investment in universal free meals and the impact on students. The event will also feature discussions on nutrition, menu innovation, and the importance of completing the child nutrition eligibility and education benefit application. A high-pressure system in Northern California is causing record-breaking temperatures, leading to a heat advisory for parts of Sonoma in Northern California. The National Weather Service predicts temperatures in the Bay Area and Central Valley to reach 10 to 20 degrees above normal. Residents are advised to stay hydrated and avoid outdoor activities during the hottest parts of the day. The heat advisory is in effect until Thursday evening, with temperatures expected to peak today. People are urged to take precautions to stay safe in extreme heat. Lonnie Harrison Jr. announced his candidacy for the mayor of Harvey, Illinois, at a community gathering outside his new campaign office. He emphasized his commitment to bringing residents and stakeholders together to shape the city's future. Harrison's campaign will focus on public safety, economic development, city services, and transparent leadership. He aims to unite the community and restore pride in Harvey through integrity and collaboration. The campaign will host a community meet-and-greet open house on September 26th to engage with residents and share their vision for the city. Listen to the Black Information Network on the iHeartRadio app or log on to BINnews.com. I'm Kevin Brown on your home for Black News First, the Black Information Network.
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23: 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People like my friend Questlove, who joins me to discuss political correctness, masculinity.
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9: The opinions, beliefs, and viewpoints expressed in this commentary are those of the author and do not necessarily represent those of BIN and its founding partners and employees.
24: I'm James T. Harris, and I have something to say. New York just fixed racism. How? By forcing every beauty school student to learn how to do kinky hair. That's right. Starting today, if you want to cut hair in the Empire State, you better know your way around a silk press, a fade, and something called coily textures. Same number of hours, same license, but now with mandatory diversity training for follicles, what could go wrong? Look, I'm all for black folks getting their hair done wherever they want, but government mandated hairstyles? This is the same state that can't keep the subway from catching fire, but they've got time to regulate curl patterns? The same bureaucrats who gave us the DMV now want to inspect your cosmetology curriculum for inclusivity? Here's what's going to happen. Some 19-year-old from Albany who just wanted to give suburban moms blonde highlights is now going to be legally required to attempt a 4C twist out with scissors and state-mandated confidence. You thought bad hair days were rough before? Wait until diverse textures meets I watched a 20-minute training video and the kinky terminology official now, written into law. Somewhere a state legislator had to say kinky in a committee hearing with a straight face. Probably the most action Albany's seen in decades. The goal is nobody gets turned away from a salon. The reality? Everybody's about to get turned away from a salon when the one stylist who knows what she's doing is booked solid until 2029 and the rest are legally prohibited from admitting they're in over their heads. Plus, get ready for the lawsuits when someone's state-certified kinky hair expertise turns into a chemical fire situation. The state that brought you bail reform now brings you mandatory hot comb certification. What could possibly go wrong? I'm James T. Harris for the Black Information Network.
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25: Here's what's trending this hour. Hurricane Lowell remains a strong Category 2 storm as it lashes parts of Hawaii with heavy rain, powerful surf, and damaging winds. The storm is packing sustained winds of 105 miles per hour as it moves north-northwest of the island of Niihau. A hurricane warning remains in effect for all of Kauai County, where residents are being urged to prepare for dangerous conditions, including flooding, high surf, and strong gusty winds. I'm Bree Wood with What's Trending.
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26: A Georgia HBCU is making history in gospel music. The Fort Valley State University Choir has been named the first ever HBCU Choir of the Year at the Stellar Gospel Music Awards. The Wildcats beat out choirs from Howard University, Morgan State University, North Carolina A&T State University, and Southern University to take home the inaugural award at the 41st annual ceremony. The choir was formed in 2021 after Fort Valley State merged two smaller campus ensembles. Today, the group has about 45 students representing majors across the university. Choir director Alicia Carner McDonald says the award is less a finish line and more a door opening for the program and HBCU music nationwide. The win puts Fort Valley State and HBCU gospel music on a national stage. With the latest in HBCU news, I'm Morgan Wood on the Black Information Network.
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25: Well, Sean Diddy Combs has scored a legal victory in a $100 million defamation lawsuit. A federal judge has denied attorney Ariel Mitchell's request to dismiss the case, allowing Diddy's claim to move forward. The lawsuit centers on statements made during television appearances that Diddy says damaged his reputation and affected his ability to receive a fair trial. The judge ruled that several of the disputed statements were factual claims that could be potentially proven true or false and therefore deserve further review in court. The case will now move into its next phase with a court conference scheduled for September 17th. In more entertainment news, Big Tigger will not face criminal charges in a domestic violence investigation involving his wife, Alicia Brown. The Fulton County District Attorney's Office declined to prosecute after reviewing the case. Brown has accused the former Rhapsody host of assault during a domestic dispute, allegations Tigger has consistently denied. Tigger called the allegations unrepresentative of his character and has maintained his innocence throughout the case. With the latest in entertainment at 17 and 47 minutes past each hour, I'm Bree Wood on the Black Information Network, your home for Black news first.
12: I'm Ramses Ja on the Black Information Network with another Black hero you should know. On September 11, 2001, First Officer Leroy Homer Jr. was in the cockpit of United Airlines Flight 93. A skilled pilot, a devoted husband, and a proud veteran of the U.S. Air Force, Homer's life was one of dedication and courage. When terrorists hijacked the plane, Homer and the passengers faced an unthinkable choice. Knowing the stakes, they banded together, forcing the plane down in a Pennsylvania field, a selfless act that saved countless lives on the ground and stopped an attack on our nation's capital. Leroy Homer Jr.'s bravery wasn't limited to that day. He broke barriers throughout his career, inspiring young Black aviators to soar. He was more than a pilot. He was a hero, a trailblazer, and a symbol of sacrifice for greater good. As we remember Flight 93 and all the heroes and American lives that we lost on 9/11, let us also honor the legacy of Leroy Homer Jr., a Black man who showed us the true meaning of courage in the face of terror. This is Ramses Ja on your home for 24/7 Black news first, the Black Information Network.
26: I'm Morgan Wood on your home for 24/7 news, the Black Information Network. Smithsonian Secretary Lonnie Bunch is stepping down at the end of the year after nearly 8 years leading the institution.
15: Bunch, the first Black person and first historian to serve as Smithsonian Secretary, announced his retirement Tuesday. He previously founded the National Museum of African American History and Culture, helping oversee its opening in 2016. His departure comes amid tensions between the Smithsonian and the Trump administration over how American history is presented. The Smithsonian's Board of Regents will name an acting secretary and begin a national search for Bunch's successor. I'm Nicole Deal on the Black Information Network.
26: Meanwhile, Maryland Governor Wes Moore is rolling out new initiatives aimed at helping Maryland workers, from buying their first homes to earning higher wages.
11: on a $300,000 mortgage, that means $15,000 towards those upfront costs. That is real support.
26: The governor recently announced a new mortgage program offering first-time home buyers who are teachers or first responders an interest rate half a percentage point below standard Maryland mortgage program rates, plus 5% assistance for down payments and closing costs. And at BWI Thurgood Marshall Airport, workers under direct Maryland Aviation Administration contracts will now earn at least $18 an hour. Governor Moore says he'll push emergency legislation next year to extend higher wage protections to hundreds of additional contract workers at the airport. In other news, Baltimore Mayor Brandon Scott and city health officials are raising awareness about safe sleep for infants amid concerns over a rise in sleep-related infant deaths, or SIDS. Scott joined Baltimore Health Commissioner Dr. Michelle Taylor to encourage families

0: to the vast majority if he did not come.
1: As far as 9/11 is concerned, he represents the city of New York.
2: He should certainly come. And Giuliani, instead of being divisive, were to bring people together.
3: The mayor's attendance has become an issue for some New Yorkers as an online petition with more than 100,000 signatures calls for him not to attend the ceremony. The petition against the mayor's attendance was spurred by former New York City Mayor Rudy Giuliani, who said in an interview with Newsmax that he is offended Mamdani is coming, saying that the current mayor does not agree that September 11th was an Islamic terrorist attack on the United States of America. Mayor Mamdani has said he plans to attend. Internationally renowned chef Marcus Samuelson is adding to his restaurant empire by opening a barbecue joint, but you may have to travel to get to it. The culinary master and businessman has opened a new restaurant in the Baja Mar Resort in the Bahamas. According to Travel Noir, Vibe Barbecue features slow-cooked smoked meats paired with backyard-style sides. Samuelson is a seasoned restaurateur, having opened 15 eateries in recent years, along with restaurants in Harlem, Atlanta, Montreal. He also has one in Addis Ababa. This is the third restaurant at Baja Mar. The Ethiopian native has won 8 James Beard Foundation Awards and is also an author and TV personality. This is BIN News This Hour. Be sure to follow us wherever you get your podcasts. I'm Andrea Coleman on the Black Information Network, home of Black News First.
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6: Welcome to the journey around America, where we visit iconic locations connected to Black history. 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The Apollo Theater opened its doors in 1914 as a burlesque theater, but soon became the premier showplace for live musical entertainment. The theater became famous for Amateur Night, a weekly talent show that launched the careers of stars like Lauryn Hill and the Jackson 5. Osiris, audiences at the Apollo became known for cheering or booing performers on stage.
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8: I'm Misty Jordan, on your home for 24/7 News, the Black Information Network. Two North Carolina Central University students are recovering after a drive-by shooting near campus Sunday night. Durham police say a man and woman were walking when someone fired shots from a passing vehicle.
9: I believe there's another victim. I think you guys found another victim that was not originally called.
10: We got an 18-year-old female, 2 wounds to the left shoulder, back. Alert-oriented.
11: She's alert conscious.
8: Both suffered serious but non-life-threatening injuries and have since been released from the hospital. NCCU police are increasing patrols around the HBCU as investigators search for the shooter. It's a story we've been following for weeks, the reopening of Jail North in Charlotte, North Carolina. Mecklenburg County commissioners approved more than $3 million to reopen the North Detention Center to alleviate overcrowding at the main jail in Charlotte. The facility, previously for juveniles, will now house adults. Black Sheriff Gary McFadden told WCNC Charlotte he's ready to move forward, but now they're facing a new roadblock.
12: Well, the issue that we're having now is our population is still increasing. When we went to the county board a couple of days ago, we have gained 50 more people since that board hearing. So when we talk about 50 more people, that is another housing pod, and those numbers are still increasing.
8: McFadden is advocating for additional state funding to reopen a juvenile detention facility, estimating a need of $13 to $18 million. He believes the state should allocate existing funds for juvenile justice to support Mecklenburg County's efforts. Durham, North Carolina's new police chief, Stephanie Martis, officially begins her role with a focus on community collaboration to reduce violence. The black chief has more than 24 years of law enforcement experience. Martis plans to address Durham's homicide rate, which is currently double the state and national averages. She plans to prioritize accountability for both the police department and the community to address the rising violent crime rates. A long-awaited grocery store project in Charlotte's historic West End is now one step closer to becoming a reality. Historic West End Partners purchased the final pieces of land needed for a $74 million mixed-use development in the Five Points area near Johnson C. Smith University. The plans include a community-owned grocery co-op, a small business incubator, and up to 145 new residential units, including affordable housing. The project is also aimed at addressing food access in a historically Black community that has gone decades without a full-service grocery store. And the leading AI-powered ad tech company has announced Virginia native Timberland as the headliner for its upcoming event, Advance. It's taking place in New York City on the 29th of this month at Spring Studios. Timberland will join Smartly CEO Laura Desmond on the main stage for a conversation about exploring creativity and originality amid the age of AI. The lineup will also feature leaders across brands, agencies, media, and technology. Listen to the Black Information Network on the iHeartRadio app or log on to BINnews.com. I'm Misty Jordan on your home for Black News First, the Black Information Network.
13: I'm Andrea Coleman on the Black Information Network with a special look at the Thurgood Marshall College Fund. In 2018, Dr. Harry L. Williams left the presidency of Delaware State University to take the helm of the Thurgood Marshall College Fund. What's happened since then is a kind of turnaround story that doesn't get told often enough. Since Williams took over, TMCF has more than doubled its staff. Revenue is up 250%. And what's more, Williams has also built bridges to Fortune 500 companies, positioning TMCF as the first stop for employers looking to hire diverse, highly qualified talent straight out of HBCU classrooms. That matters because access to money is only half the equation for these students. Access to a career on the other side of graduation is the other half. And the scale he's now overseeing is significant. TMCF represents 57 member schools and close to 314,000 students. That is the largest organization in the country dedicated exclusively to historically Black colleges and universities, Black community colleges, and predominantly Black institutions. 98% of the fund's awards go directly to those schools and their students. Last academic year alone, more than 2,700 students received scholarships through TMCF. Close to 1,000 of them were first-generation college students, which means they are walking a path that nobody in their family has walked before them. Now, heading into TMCF's 40th anniversary in 2027, Williams is launching the Forging Transformation campaign, anchored in a new scholarship model called the Talented 10th Program. 4 years of support, leadership training built in from year one. Williams is proving leadership in this sector should not only be measured in dollars raised, but also in students who make it to graduation day. Lend your support to the Thurgood Marshall College Fund. Donate today at tmcf.org. That's tmcf.org. With 24/7 News, I'm Andrea Coleman on the Black Information Network.
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8: Powerful new memorial at Fort Monroe is honoring the Africans who arrived at Port Comfort in 1619.
4: It's telling our story.
18: The opinions, beliefs, and viewpoints expressed in this commentary are those of the author and do not necessarily represent those of BIN and its founding partners and employees. Now it's time to bring the funk with Roland S. Martin.
19: Ooh, you want to see a good roast? Here is Texas Congressman Christian Menifee laying out this white MAGA so-called expert.
20: Black workers are far more likely to be unemployed as white workers at almost every education level, true or false?
21: That is true.
20: So do you just believe that Black people are more lazy or aren't as good at applications? Why do you think that data is the way it is? If a random white person in this country and a random Black person in this country go to get their home appraised, right? Why is it that the black person is much more likely to get a lower value on their home appraisal?
0: Because they live in a different neighborhood?
20: Okay, great. We'll get to that in a second because that's wrong. Black people in this country were enslaved for at least 240 years. Is that correct?
0: That's correct.
20: Okay, and after slavery ended, you had about 100 more years at least of Jim Crow and legal segregation, where government at the federal, state, and local level blocked black people from owning land, from getting bank loans, from living in certain neighborhoods, from attending certain schools. All that happened too, right?
0: Yes.
20: Okay, so my question to you is simple. Name the year that the playing field became completely even. I want you to give me a date.
0: I mean, if you're looking at
20: For home loans, I think we talked about home loans and appraisals. For home loans, what year did it become equal?
0: Well, according to the DEI movement in 1991, when they imposed disparate impact.
20: If a black person goes and applies for a home loan, they have the same likelihood of getting accepted for that loan as a white person does.
0: If you're asking me a person that lives next door to another person, if one is white and one is black and they go both apply for a loan, do I expect different outcomes? No. And if there are, then it should be enforced under discrimination laws.
20: So you're talking about rules. I'm talking about outcomes. So let's play a game of true and false, and let's start with wealth disparities. The median net worth of a white household in this country is $285,000. The median net worth of a black household is about $45,000. True or false?
0: I don't know.
19: Poor little Dr. Michael Shires got exposed for not knowing a lot. I'm Roland Martin on the Black Information Network.
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16: The National Committee's first ever midterm convention this week in Dallas. Trump, who was already set to deliver the opening night keynote speech, will now also deliver the closing address on night two. Voters across New Hampshire are making their way to the polls to decide who moves forward in races for the Senate, House, and governor. And Smithsonian Secretary Lonnie Bunch III is announcing plans to retire by the end of the year. I'm Amber Payton, and that's what's trending.
4: Sports on the Black Information Network.
8: Wimbledon is taking steps to limit the presence of influencers following issues that have affected this year's U.S. Open. Matches at Flushing Meadows have been interrupted by people taking photos, using bright lights, and making too much noise. Some of tennis's biggest stars, such as Naomi Osaka and Coco Gauff, have asked spectators to respect the etiquette. The U.S. Open gave official access to 100 content creators, as well as traditional journalists and broadcasters. Philadelphia sports fans are getting their first look at the future home of the 76ers and Flyers. The teams released renderings of their new arena, showing off a Spectrum-inspired design on the site of the former venue. It's being touted as the largest fully privately funded project in the city's history, with the teams taking a 50-50 split in ownership. The building is expected to open in 2030. And week one of the NFL season will kick off Wednesday night. A Super Bowl rematch is set to take place in Seattle between the Seahawks and Patriots. The Dolphins will visit the Raiders, the Buccaneers will face the Bengals, and the Jags will host the Browns this Sunday. With the latest in sports, I'm Misty Jordan on the Black Information Network, your home for Black News First.
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1: Just days after being convicted in the murder of Tupac Shakur, Dwayne Keefe D. Davis is maintaining his innocence and promising to appeal. In his first interview since the verdict, Davis told The Hollywood Reporter that he was not in Las Vegas the night Tupac was killed and accused witnesses of lying during the trial. He also addressed Tupac's family, saying he felt they viewed him as guilty before the verdict was reached. Davis further rejected long-running conspiracy theories involving Sean Diddy Combs, insisting he never sought a hit on Tupac or Suge Knight. Davis is scheduled to be sentenced October 13th. And Kawan White is speaking out after being convicted in the murder of Dallas rapper Mo 3 and sentenced to life in prison. In a social media post, White told supporters not to give up and to keep believing. The conviction comes nearly 6 years after Mo 3's death. Prosecutors also allege Devin Brown and rapper Yella Beezy were involved in the murder-for-hire plot. Yella Beezy's trial is scheduled to begin September 14th. With the latest in entertainment at 17 and 47 minutes past each hour, I'm Bree Wood on the Black Information Network, your home for Black News First.
2: America lost a legend and Black icon with the passing of Henry Louis Hank Aaron, the Hall of Fame slugger whose 755 career home runs stood as Major League Baseball's golden mark, died at the age of 86. As one of baseball's greatest stars, Aaron's career spanned over 20 years, and he retired with a host of achievements. He was the National League MVP and World Series champion in 1957, a three-time Gold Glove winner, and 25-time All-Star. His 755 career home runs stood as the major league record before Barry Bonds broke it in 2007. It was Aaron who broke Babe Ruth's original record of 714 home runs, all while threats were made on his life by fans who did not want to see a black man as baseball's home run king. After retiring as a player, Aaron moved to the front office, eventually becoming senior vice president and assistant to the president of the Atlanta Braves. Off the field, Aaron was a tireless advocate for civil rights. This is Terrence Bibb for the Black Information Network.
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23: Ikamoni on your home for Black News First, the Black Information Network. Two Black Louisiana district attorneys who normally prosecute criminal cases found themselves on opposite sides of a fight over college sports. Orleans Parish DA Jason Williams represented the SEC in its effort to keep former professional athletes off college rosters. DA Tony Clayton joined Louisiana Attorney General Liz Merle in representing athletes trying to return.
24: And justice was served to the SEC. It was served like a cold cup of gumbo. And that judge forced them to eat it.
23: Merle and Clayton won Thursday's court battle. Dillard University political analyst Robert Collins says district attorneys can take part in civil cases like this, but it's rare.
25: It's unusual to have district attorneys in large urban areas who represent hundreds of thousands of people maintaining private practices on the side, because the belief there is that if you represent a large city, a large urban area, you probably are busy because you have a lot of, you know, you have a lot of cases, you have a lot of arrests, you have a lot of prosecutions.
23: Power problems are keeping students out of classrooms today at Southern University in Baton Rouge, Louisiana. The HBCU canceled classes for the day because of outages across campus, including at its laboratory school. Employees on campus are working remotely, while classes and operations at the Southern University Law Center have moved online as well. University officials installed generators on Monday at several residential halls that were without power. A Georgia woman is suing the tech company Flock Group, Inc. for alleged privacy violations. The lawsuit accuses the Atlanta-based company of building an unchecked surveillance grid. The complaint alleges the cameras do more than just read license plates. It captures images of cars, keeps timestamps, and photographs drivers and passengers inside. Flock Group operates more than 120,000 license plate reader cameras across the U.S. The Black Atlanta radio host known as Big Tigger will no longer be facing battery charges connected to a run-in with his wife. The local NBC affiliate reports the Fulton County District Attorney's Office decided not to prosecute Darian Morgan, but hasn't explained why. He was arrested in late June after his wife claimed he shoved her during an argument inside their Metro Atlanta home, which caused her to fall into a door. Big Tigger has his show on a local station, is also the announcer at Atlanta Hawks games, but he's best known as the host of BET's Rap City and 106 in Park. The busiest airport in the world, Hartsfield-Jackson International Airport, is going to benefit from a large grant coming from the U.S. Department of Transportation. Secretary Sean Duffy announced that Atlanta will receive the largest grant of the $481 million going out to nearly 200 airports. Atlanta shares close to 20% of that at $100 million. Those funds will go towards runway, taxiway, and terminal reconstruction. I'm Alexandria Ikemoni on your home for Black News First, the Black Information Network.
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9: Irreplaceable.

veteran Birdman Williams and Ronald Slim Williams, the label would lift the Louisiana rappers from local stages to national acclaim. Juvenile, DG, Turk, Bulletproof, and later Lil Wayne would form the Hot Boys and would catch the attention of Universal Record executives.

0: by signing Nicki Minaj, Drake, and DJ Khaled.
1: In this very moment, I'm king. In this very moment, I slay Goliath with a sling.
0: In May of this year, Cash Money Records donated over $225,000 to Forward Together New Orleans to help pay the June rent for hundreds of tenants residing in various projects around the Big Easy. This is Frankie Darcel for the Black Information Network.
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4: Well, Sean Diddy Combs has scored a legal victory in a $100 million defamation lawsuit. A federal judge has denied attorney Ariel Mitchell's request to dismiss the case, allowing Diddy's claim to move forward. The lawsuit centers on statements made during television appearances that Diddy says damaged his reputation and affected his ability to receive a fair trial. The judge ruled that several of the disputed statements were factual claims that could be potentially proven true or false and therefore deserve further review in court. The case will now move into its next phase with a court conference scheduled for September 17th. In more entertainment news, Big Tigger will not face criminal charges in a domestic violence investigation involving his wife, Alicia Brown. The Fulton County District Attorney's Office declined to prosecute after reviewing the case. Brown has accused the former Rhapsody host of assault during a domestic dispute, allegations Tigger has consistently denied. Tigger called the allegations unrepresentative of his character and has maintained his innocence throughout the case. With the latest in entertainment at 17 and 47 minutes past each hour, I'm Bree Wood on the Black Information Network, your home for Black News First.
5: 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Okay, today I'm going to drop facts on you, but I'm not going to use any names because I don't need to use names.

0: streak going at the U.S. Open. The Atlanta native has made her way to the quarterfinals and will play again tomorrow. Goff took down Iva Jovic in two sets last night to advance to the round of eight in the U.S. Open. It's a tournament Goff won 3 years ago, but she hasn't advanced this far since. She made the semifinals at Wimbledon also earlier this year. Meantime, Wimbledon is taking steps to limit the presence of influencers following issues that have affected this year's U.S. Open. Matches at Flushing Meadows have seen interruptions by people taking photographs, using bright lighting, and making too much noise. Goff and fellow black player Naomi Osaka have called for spectators to follow the sports etiquette. This is BIN News this hour. Be sure to follow us wherever you get your podcast. I'm Andrea Coleman on the Black Information Network, home of Black News First.
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3: I'm Kevin Brown with another look at modern-day black history you should know. On January 6, 2021, as chaos engulfed the U.S. Capitol,
4: multiple capital injuries.
3: A group of black officers stood as pillars of resilience and bravery. Among them was Capitol Police Officer Eugene Goodman, who diverted rioters away from the Senate chamber, potentially saving countless lives. Lieutenant Michael Byrd also faced a dire situation, protecting lawmakers from an advancing mob. His decisive actions safeguarded those entrusted to his care. And Officer Harry Dunn fought back against physical threats and racial slurs, standing firm in the defense of the Capitol and democracy. These black officers and many others remind us that the strength of our democracy lies in those who protect it. So let's never forget to honor their heroism and strive for a nation worthy of their sacrifice. For the Black Information Network, I'm Kevin Brown.
1: 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DFW's BIN.
2: From Oak Cliff to Uptown.
5: I'm Misty Jordan on your home for 24/7 News, the Black Information Network. Two North Carolina Central University students are recovering after a drive-by shooting near campus Sunday night. Durham police say a man and woman were walking when someone fired shots from a passing vehicle.
6: I believe there's another victim. I think you guys found another victim that was not originally called.
7: Got an 18-year-old female. Two wounds to the left shoulder, back. Alert, oriented.
8: She's alert, conscious.
5: Both suffered serious but non-life-threatening injuries and have since been released from the hospital. NCCU police are increasing patrols around the HBCU as investigators search for the shooter. It's a story we've been following for weeks, the reopening of Jail North in Charlotte, North Carolina. Mecklenburg County commissioners approved more than $3 million to reopen the North Detention Center to alleviate overcrowding at the main jail in Charlotte. The facility, previously for juveniles, will now house adults. Black Sheriff Gary McFadden told WCNT Charlotte he's ready to move forward, but now they're facing a new roadblock.
9: Well, the issue that we're having now is our population is still increasing. When we went to the county board a couple of days ago, we have gained 50 more people since that board hearing. So when we talk about 50 more people, that is another housing pod, and those numbers are still increasing.
5: McFadden is advocating for additional state funding to reopen a juvenile detention facility, estimating a need of $13 to $18 million. He believes the state should allocate existing funds for juvenile justice to support Mecklenburg County's efforts. Durham, North Carolina's new police chief, Stephanie Martis, officially begins her role with a focus on community collaboration to reduce violence. The black chief has more than 24 years of law enforcement experience. Martis plans to address Durham's homicide rate, which is currently double the state and national averages. She plans to prioritize accountability for both the police department and the community to address the rising violent crime rates. A long-awaited grocery store project in Charlotte's historic West End is now one step closer to becoming a reality. Historic West End Partners purchased the final pieces of land needed for a $74 million mixed-use development in the Five Points area near Johnson C. Smith University. The plans include a community-owned grocery co-op, a small business incubator, and up to 145 new residential units, including affordable housing. The project is also aimed at addressing food access in a historically black community that has gone decades without a full-service grocery store. And the leading AI-powered ad tech company has announced Virginia native Timberland as the headliner for its upcoming event, Advance. It's taking place in New York City on the 29th of this month at Spring Studios. Timberland will join Smartly CEO Laura Desmond on the main stage for a conversation about exploring creativity and originality amid the age of AI. The lineup will also feature leaders across brands, agencies, media, and technology. Listen to the Black Information Network on the iHeartRadio app or log on to BINnews.com. 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
12: Most people know about Restaurant Week, but not everyone knows there's a Black Restaurant Week born in Houston, Texas in 2016 and is now spreading to cities across the country. It's more than just menus. It's a movement.
13: And so we really want to create something that was more all-inclusive to the creative things we were seeing happening in the food scene.
12: That's one of the three founders, Fallon Farrell.
13: As we've grown through the years, we've literally watched businesses start off as like a pop-up food tent and now having like two or three locations.
12: From soul food kitchens to hidden gem caterers, Black Restaurant Week shines a light where it's long been missing. It's helped generate tens of millions of dollars for Black-owned businesses, keeping legacies alive and creating new ones. And it's part of Black history still being written every time a diner takes that first bite. I'm Esther Dillard for the Black Information Network.
14: The International African American Museum, Charleston, South Carolina. Built near where so many Africans first arrived in chains, the International African American Museum in my hometown state of Charleston, South

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2: Ciara and Russell Wilson are growing their family once again. The singer announced on Instagram Sunday that she's pregnant with her fifth child, her fourth with the former NFL quarterback. The couple shared a video of themselves hanging up t-shirts on a clothesline, including a tiny onesie for the newest member of their family, seemingly already known to fans as Cinco. Meanwhile, a Harlem museum celebrating Black culture is getting a major gift from one of music's biggest stars. Beyonce has donated $2 million to the Studio Museum. The singer says she always loved how the museum has introduced her to up-and-coming Black artists, and she's thrilled to support the museum and its artists. And BET is bringing back the Soul Train Awards after a two-year hiatus. The ceremony last

0: aired in 2023 and was hosted by Kiki Palmer. This year's show will be taped in Chicago and air across CBS, VH1, MTV2, Logo, and BET Her. The Soul Train Awards returns Friday, November 27th at 8 p.m. Eastern. 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
1: I'm Bill Black with another Bet You Didn't Know music fact. So I just got through reading Mariah Carey's book, The Meaning of Mariah Carey. And in it, she talks about her and Derek Jeter had a brief fling from 97 to 1998 towards the end of her marriage to Tommy Mottola. She also revealed that Derek was the inspiration for this song.

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3: I'm Bill Black with another Bet You Didn't Know music fact. So I know you know this song. Yeah, It Feels Good by Tony. But nobody in the group is named Tony. So how did they get their name? On a recent interview with The Breakfast Club, lead singer Raphael Sadiq explains.
4: Dwayne used to put this perm in his hair called a curly kid.
5: Pretty Tony.
4: So Dwayne said if he would go to school on the first day, his name is Dwayne, but his teacher would call him Tony. And his hair was so done that they would say like three times like he was Italian, like Tony. He was playing at this wedding reception and didn't have a name. It was our manager and his brother turned around like, what's the name of the group? We didn't have a name of the group, but we just laughed and said Tony. And then when he said, ladies and gentlemen, Tony, we looked at it like,
5: that's it.
4: Whatever that is sounded right.
3: Rest in heaven to Dwayne Wiggins of the group Tony. I'm Bill Black with another Bet You Didn't Know music fact on the Black Information Network.
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6: I'm Misty Jordan on your home for 24/7 news, the Black Information Network. Two North Carolina Central University students are recovering after a drive-by shooting near campus Sunday night. Durham police say a man and woman were walking when someone fired shots from a passing vehicle.
7: I believe there's another victim. I think you guys found another victim that was not originally called.
8: Got an 18-year-old female, two wounds to the left shoulder, back. Alert-oriented.
9: She's alert conscious.
6: Both suffered serious but non-life-threatening injuries and have since been released from the hospital. NCCU police are increasing patrols around the HBCU as investigators search for the shooter. It's a story we've been following for weeks, the reopening of Jail North in Charlotte, North Carolina. Mecklenburg County Commissioners approved more than $3 million to reopen the North Detention Center to alleviate overcrowding at the main jail in Charlotte. The facility, previously for juveniles, will now house adults. Black Sheriff Gary McFadden told WCNT Charlotte he's ready to move forward, but now they're facing a new roadblock.
10: Well, the issue that we're having now is our population is still increasing. When we went to the county board a couple of days ago, we have gained 50 more people since that board hearing. So when we talk about 50 more people, that is another housing pod, and those numbers are still increasing.
6: McFadden is advocating for additional state funding to reopen a juvenile detention facility, estimating a need of $13 to $18 million. He believes the state should allocate existing funds for juvenile justice to support Mecklenburg County's efforts. Durham, North Carolina's new police chief, Stephanie Martis, officially begins her role with a focus on community collaboration to reduce violence. The black chief has more than 24 years of law enforcement experience. Martis plans to address Durham's homicide rate, which is currently double the state and national averages. She plans to prioritize accountability for both the police department and the community to address the rising violent crime rates. A long-awaited grocery store project in Charlotte's historic West End is now one step closer to becoming a reality. Historic West End Partners purchased the final pieces of land needed for a $74 million mixed-use development in the Five Points area near Johnson C. Smith University. The plans include a community-owned grocery co-op, a small business incubator, and up to 145 new residential units, including affordable housing. The project is also aimed at addressing food access in a historically black community that has gone decades without a full-service grocery store. And the leading AI-powered ad tech company has announced Virginia native Timberland as the headliner for its upcoming event at Vance. It's taking place in New York City on the 29th of this month at Spring Studios. Timberland will join Smartly CEO Laura Desmond on the main stage for a conversation about exploring creativity and originality amid the age of AI. The lineup will also feature leaders across brands, agencies, media, and technology. Listen to the Black Information Network on the iHeartRadio app or log on to BINnews.com. 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
9: 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I'm Layla Ali, and my history lives here.
3: I'm Bill Black with another Bet You Didn't Know music fact. 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
3: Maybe there was one somebody. You ever heard Patti LaBelle talk about the time she was engaged to

0: as a burlesque theater, but soon became the premier showplace for live musical entertainment. The theater became famous for Amateur Night, a weekly talent show that launched the careers of stars like Lauryn Hill and the Jackson 5. Audiences at the Apollo became known for cheering or booing performers on stage.
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0: The slogan, "Be good or be gone," became the theater's motto. 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The Apollo Theater, a place where dreams are born, legends are made, and history is written. 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
4: I'm Amber Payton on your home for 24/7 News, the Black Information Network. Here's what's happening in your region right now. Democrats are making an early push ahead of November's elections, using Labor Day events across Virginia to rally voters and draw contrast with President Trump and Republican candidates. At Black Congressman Bobby Scott's annual Labor Day picnic in Newport News, party leaders urge supporters to turn out and vote early, arguing that the stakes extend beyond local races.
5: Well, Democrats are on the ballot, and people have an opportunity to vote for Democrats. Obviously, the President Trump, in his first 4 years, had the worst job performance of any president in about 100 years.
4: Speaking with Wavy News 10, Scott says Democrats are on the ballot this fall, while State Senator Luis Lucas, who is also black, called on voters to protect voting rights and help steer the country back toward what she calls normalcy.
6: Is it make sure we protect voters' right to participate in the process? How about us ending this war in Iran, okay? And how about getting all of the sycophants out of the White House so we can turn back to some sense of normalcy?
4: Other Democrats, including former Congresswoman Elaine Loria, argued that Republican candidates are closely aligned with President Trump. Early voting in Virginia begins September 18th. Virginia leaders gathered at Fort Monroe over the weekend to honor a pivotal chapter in American history. Governor Abigail Spanberger joined Congressman Bobby Scott, Senator Mamie Locke, and other officials for the National Ceremony of Remembrance and Renewal at the African Landing Memorial. The event commemorates the site where the first recorded Africans arrived in English North America in 1619. A new sculpture honoring the first documented African family in Virginia, Anthony, Isabella, and their son William, was unveiled during the ceremony. Rapper DaBaby's new Charlotte restaurant is drawing plenty of attention, and not just for the food. No Knife Chicken and Waffles opened this weekend to long lines and strong community support, but menu prices are sparking debate online. Some customers have questioned items like $25 specialty waffles, $15 plain waffles, and $6 bottled water, while others say those prices are not unusual in today's restaurant industry. Despite the mixed reaction, the restaurant had a packed grand opening and appears to be off to a strong start. Black Montgomery County Councilmember Will Jawando is recovering after suffering a heart attack during a pickup basketball game over the weekend. The 43-year-old Democrat was taken to George Washington University Hospital, where doctors successfully placed a stent and expect him to make a full recovery. Jawando, who is also the Democratic nominee for Montgomery County Executive, is expected to be discharged later this week. His office says he'll adjust his schedule as he recovers, but plans to remain engaged in county business and his campaign. Black Maryland Governor Wes Moore and other elected leaders have since offered their support and well wishes. According to DC News Now, Jawando's office says he's grateful to the friends, first responders, and medical team who acted quickly to help save his life. And Smithsonian Secretary Lonnie Bunch is stepping down at the end of the year, bringing to a close a historic tenure as the institution's first black leader. Bunch announced his retirement Tuesday after nearly four decades with the Smithsonian, including his role as founding director of the National Museum of African American History and Culture. Bunch became secretary in 2019, overseeing the world's largest museum, education, and research complex. I'm Amber Payton on your home for Black News First, the Black Information Network.
7: I like to think of the Obama Presidential Center as a tribute to what happens when ordinary people come together to do extraordinary things. 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
9: This is Morgan Wood from the Black Information Network, sharing Black history around America. More than 200,000 Black soldiers fought in the Civil War, many for a freedom they have never known. The African American Civil War Museum in Washington, D.C. honors their service, sacrifice, and determination to claim

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1: Most people know about Restaurant Week, but not everyone knows there's a Black Restaurant Week born in Houston, Texas in 2016 and is now spreading to cities across the country. It's more than just menus. It's a movement.
2: And so we really want to create something that was more all-inclusive to the creative things we were seeing happening in the food scene.
1: That's one of the three founders, Fallon Farrell.
2: As we've grown through the years, we've literally watched businesses start off as like a pop-up food tent and now having like two or three locations.
1: From soul food kitchens to hidden gem caterers, Black Restaurant Week shines a light where it's long been missing. It's helped generate tens of millions of dollars for Black-owned businesses, keeping legacies alive and creating new ones. And it's part of Black history still being written every time a diner takes that first bite. I'm Esther Dillard for the Black Information Network.
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4: The opinions, beliefs, and viewpoints expressed in this commentary are those of the author and do not necessarily represent those of BIN and its founding partners and employees. Now it's time to bring the funk with Roland S. Martin.
5: Ooh, you want to see a good roast? Here is Texas Congressman Christian Menifee laying out this white MAGA so-called expert.
6: Black workers are far more likely to be unemployed as white workers at almost every education level. True or false?
7: That is true.
6: So do you just believe that black people are more lazy or aren't as good at applications? Why do you think that data is the way it is? If a random white person in this country and a random black person in this country go to get their home appraised, right? Why is it that the black person is much more likely to get a lower value on their home appraisal?
7: Because they live in a different neighborhood.
6: Okay, great. We'll get to that in a second because that's wrong. Black people in this country were enslaved for at least 240 years. Is that correct?
7: That's correct.
6: Okay, and after slavery ended, you had about 100 more years at least of Jim Crow and legal segregation where government at the federal, state, and local level blocked black people from owning land, from getting bank loans, from living in certain neighborhoods, from attending certain schools. All that happened too, right?
7: Yes.
6: Okay, so my question to you is simple. Name the year that the playing field became completely even. I want you to give me a date.
7: I mean, if you're looking at...
6: For home loans, I think we talked about home loans and appraisals. For home loans, what year did it become equal?
7: Well, according to the DEI movement in 1991, when they imposed disparate impact.
6: If a black person goes and applies for a home loan, they have the same likelihood of getting accepted for that loan as a white person does.
7: If you're asking me a person that lives next door to another person, if one is white and one is black and they go both apply for a loan, do I expect different outcomes? No. And if there are, then it should be enforced under discrimination law.
6: So you're talking about rules. I'm talking about outcomes. So let's play a game of true and false, and let's start with wealth disparities. The median net worth of a white household in this country is $285,000. The median net worth of a black household is about $45,000. True or false?
7: I don't know.
5: Poor little Dr. Michael Shires got exposed for not knowing a lot. I'm Roland Martin of the Black Information Network.
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8: Ending this hour, the U.S. has struck Iranian oil tankers, including at least one near Karg Island. Karg Island is the key oil hub located off of Iran's southern coast. Iran recently threatened it would attack U.S. bases in the Middle East if the U.S. targeted Karg Island. The Republican National Committee's first ever midterm convention in Dallas this week is being dubbed the Trumpapalooza. And voters in New Hampshire are heading to the polls today for a key open Senate seat primary. I'm Amber Payton, and that's what's trending.
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9: Wimbledon is taking steps to limit the presence of influencers following issues that have affected this year's U.S. Open. Matches at Flushing Meadows have been interrupted by people taking photos, using bright lights, and making too much noise. Some of tennis's biggest stars, such as Naomi Osaka and Coco Gauff, have asked spectators to respect the etiquette. The U.S. Open gave official access to 100 content creators, as well as traditional journalists and broadcasters. Philadelphia sports fans are getting their first look at the future home of the 76ers and Flyers. The teams released renderings of their new arena, showing off a Spectrum-inspired design on the site of the former venue. It's being touted as the largest fully privately funded project in the city's history, with the teams taking a 50-50 split in ownership. The building is expected to open in 2030. And week one of the NFL season will kick off Wednesday night. A Super Bowl rematch is set to take place in Seattle between the Seahawks and Patriots. The Dolphins will visit the Raiders, the Buccaneers will face the Bengals, and the Jags will host the Browns this Sunday. With the latest in sports, I'm Misty Jordan on the Black Information Network, your home for Black News First.
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2: Ciara and Russell Wilson are growing their family once again. The singer announced on Instagram Sunday that she's pregnant with her fifth child, her fourth with the former NFL quarterback. The couple shared a video of themselves hanging up t-shirts on a clothesline, including a tiny onesie for the newest member of their family, seemingly already known to fans as Cinco. Meanwhile, a Harlem museum celebrating Black culture is getting a major gift from one of music's biggest stars. Beyoncé has donated $2 million to the Studio Museum. The singer says she always loved how the museum has introduced her to up-and-coming Black artists, and she's thrilled to support the museum and its artists. And BET is bringing back the Soul Train Awards after a two-year hiatus. The ceremony last aired in 2023 and was hosted by Keke Palmer. This year's show will be taped in Chicago and air across CBS, VH1, MTV2, Logo, and BET Her. The Soul Train Awards returns Friday, November 27th at 8 p.m. Eastern. With the latest in entertainment, I'm Morgan Wood on the Black Information Network, your home for Black news first.
3: This is Esther Dillard with another spotlight on Black excellence. Tyler Perry is one of the most successful figures in the entertainment industry. Born in New Orleans, Louisiana in 1969, Emmett Perry Jr. endured a difficult childhood marked by poverty and abuse. After changing his name and moving to Atlanta in 1992, Tyler Perry began writing and producing stage plays that became highly successful.
4: All you gotta do is take an R&B song, put Jesus in it, and it's a gospel song.
3: What? It was also during that time that he created his signature character, the iconic Mabel Medea Simmons.
5: Yea, though she walked in the valley with the shadow of Little Red Riding Hood and the Three Bears.
3: With an estimated net worth of over $1 billion, Tyler Perry is also a generous philanthropist, having donated millions to such causes as education, civil rights, and disaster relief. And another shining example.

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3: I'm Amber Payton on your home for 24/7 News, the Black Information Network. Here's what's happening in your region right now. Democrats are making an early push ahead of November's elections, using Labor Day events across Virginia to rally voters and draw contrast with President Trump and Republican candidates. At Black Congressman Bobby Scott's annual Labor Day picnic in Newport News, party leaders urge supporters to turn out and vote early, arguing that the stakes extend beyond local races.
4: Well, Democrats are on the ballot, and people have an opportunity to vote for Democrats. Obviously, the President Trump, in his first 4 years, had the worst job performance of any president in about 100 years.
3: Speaking with Wavy News 10, Scott says Democrats are on the ballot this fall, while State Senator Luis Lucas, who is also Black, called on voters to protect voting rights and help steer the country back toward what she calls normalcy.
5: Is it make sure we protect voters' right to participate in the process? How about us ending this war in Iran, okay? And how about getting all the sycophants out of the White House so we can turn back to some sense of normalcy?
3: Other Democrats, including former Congresswoman Elaine Loria, argued that Republican candidates are closely aligned with President Trump. Early voting in Virginia begins September 18th. Virginia leaders gathered at Fort Monroe over the weekend to honor a pivotal chapter in American history. Governor Abigail Spanberger joined Congressman Bobby Scott, Senator Mamie Locke, and other officials for the National Ceremony of Remembrance and Renewal at the African Landing Memorial. The event commemorates the site where the first recorded Africans arrived in English North America in 1619. A new sculpture honoring the first documented African family in Virginia, Anthony, Isabella, and their son William, was unveiled during the ceremony. Rapper DaBaby's new Charlotte restaurant is drawing plenty of attention, and not just for the food. No Knife Chicken and Waffles opened this weekend to long lines and strong community support, but menu prices are sparking debate online. Some customers have questioned items like $25 specialty waffles, $15 plain waffles, and $6 bottled water, while others say those prices are not unusual in today's restaurant industry. Despite the mixed reaction, the restaurant had a packed grand opening and appears to be off to a strong start. Black Montgomery County Councilmember Will Jawando is recovering after suffering a heart attack during a pickup basketball game over the weekend. The 43-year-old Democrat was taken to George Washington University Hospital, where doctors successfully placed a stent and expect him to make a full recovery. Jawando, who was also the Democratic nominee for Montgomery County Executive, is expected to be discharged later this week. His office says he'll adjust his schedule as he recovers, but plans to remain engaged in county business and his campaign. Black Maryland Governor Wes Moore and other elected leaders have since offered their support and well wishes. According to DC News Now, Jawando's office says he's grateful to the friends, first responders, and medical team who acted quickly to help save his life. And Smithsonian Secretary Lonnie Bunch is stepping down at the end of the year, bringing to a close a historic tenure as the institution's first Black leader. Bunch announced his retirement Tuesday after nearly four decades with the Smithsonian, including his role as founding director of the National Museum of African American History and Culture. Bunch became secretary in 2019, overseeing the world's largest museum, education, and research complex. I'm Amber Payton on your home for Black News First, the Black Information Network.
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9: Quarter American Indian, mothers half Thai, quarter Chinese, and quarter white. So, that's why you America's son.
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8: 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And his story? 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
7: And Tiger Woods is the 100th U.S. Open champion in history.
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3: HBCU University of Maryland Eastern Shore seeking accreditation for what would become Maryland's first in-state veterinary school.
2: With what's going down in our community,
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19: a Mississippi white police chief accused of using the N-word in racist texts is out.
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20: The opinions, beliefs, and viewpoints expressed in this commentary are those of the author and do not necessarily represent those of BIN and its founding partners and employees. Now it's time to bring the funk with Roland S. Martin.
21: Ooh, you want to see a good roast? Here is Texas Congressman Christian Menifee laying out this white MAGA so-called expert.
22: Black workers are far more likely to be unemployed as white workers at almost every education level, true or false?
23: That is true.
22: So do you just believe that black people are more lazy or aren't as good at applications? Why do you think that data is the way it is? If a random white person in this country and a random black person in this country go to get their home appraised, right, why is it that the black person is much more likely to get a lower value on their home appraisal?
23: Because they live in a different neighborhood.
22: Okay, great. We'll get to that in a second because that's wrong. Black people in this country were enslaved for at least 240 years. Is that correct?
23: That's correct.
22: Okay, and after slavery ended, you had about 100 more years at least of Jim Crow and legal segregation where government at the federal, state, and local level blocked black people from owning land, from getting bank loans, from living in certain neighborhoods, from attending certain schools. All that happened too, right?
23: Yes.
22: Okay, so my question to you is simple. Name the year that the playing field became completely even. I want you to give me a date.
23: I mean, if you're looking at...
22: For home loans, I think we talked about home loans and appraisals. For home loans, what year did it become equal?
23: Well, according to the DEI movement in 1991, when they imposed disparate impact.
22: If a black person goes and applies for a home loan, they have the same likelihood of getting accepted for that loan as a white person does.
23: If you're asking me a person that lives next door to another person, if one is white and one is black and they go both apply for a loan, do I expect different outcomes? No. And if there are, then it should be enforced under discrimination laws.
22: So you're talking about rules. I'm talking about outcomes. So let's play a game of true and false, and let's start with wealth disparities. The median net worth of a white household in this country is $285,000. The median net worth of a black household is about $45,000. True or false?
23: I don't know.
21: Poor little Dr. Michael Shires got exposed for not knowing a lot. I'm Roland Martin of the Black Information Network.
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3: Trending this hour, multiple Iranian oil tankers have been struck by the U.S. after an attempted attack on a Navy warship. Reports indicate the U.S. strikes occurred off Karg Island, the key oil hub located off Iran's southern coast. Some 9/11 family members do not want current New York City Mayor Zarim Mamdani to attend this week's 9/11 remembrance ceremony. And former President Biden is giving a positive health update and says his prostate cancer treatment, quote, worked as intended, end quote. I'm Amber Payton, and that's what's trending.
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19: Wimbledon is taking steps to limit the presence of influencers following issues that have affected this year's U.S. Open. Matches at Flushing Meadows have been interrupted by people taking photos, using bright lights, and making too much noise. Some of tennis's biggest stars, such as Naomi Osaka and Coco Gauff, have asked spectators to respect the etiquette. The U.S. Open gave official access to 100 content creators, as well as traditional journalists and broadcasters. Philadelphia sports fans are getting their first look at the future home of the 76ers and Flyers. The teams released renderings of their new arena, showing off a Spectrum-inspired design on the site of the former venue. It's being touted as the largest fully privately funded project in the city's history, with the teams taking a 50-50 split in ownership. The building is expected to open in 2030. And week one of the NFL season will kick off Wednesday night. A Super Bowl rematch is set to take place in Seattle between the Seahawks and Patriots. The Dolphins will visit the Raiders. The Buccaneers will face the Bengals. And the Jags will host the Browns this Sunday. With the latest in sports, I'm Misty Jordan on the Black Information Network, your home for Black News First.
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25: Just days after being convicted in the murder of Tupac Shakur, Dwayne Keefe D. Davis is maintaining his innocence and promising to appeal. In his first interview since the verdict, Davis told The Hollywood Reporter that he was not in Las Vegas the night Tupac was killed and accused witnesses of lying during the trial. He also addressed Tupac's family, saying he felt they viewed him as guilty before the verdict was reached. Davis further rejected long-running conspiracy theories involving Sean Diddy Combs, insisting he never sought a hit on Tupac or Suge Knight. Davis is scheduled to be sentenced October 13th. And Kawan White is speaking out after being convicted in the murder of Dallas rapper Mo 3 and sentenced to life in prison. In a social media post, White told supporters not to give up and to keep believing. The conviction comes nearly 6 years after Mo 3's death. Prosecutors also allege Devin Brown and rapper Yella Beezy were involved in the murder-for-hire plot. Yella Beezy's trial is scheduled to begin September 14th. With the latest in entertainment at 17 and 47 minutes past each hour, I'm Bree Wood on the Black Information Network, your home for Black News First.

So when brother number one was putting together his fourth album, he was accepting submissions of songs. Enter brother number two. Brother number two submits a song for brother number one's album, but brother number one says, uh-uh, that's trash.

0: harrowing journey went on to establish Africa Town, which still exists today. In her best-selling book, Barracoon, released in 2018, Zora Neale Hurston tells the story of Cudjoe Lewis, the last enslaved African on the Clotilda. The book details Lewis's experiences aboard the slave ship and his role in founding Africa Town. Lewis died in 1935 at the age of 94. Africa Town and the Clotilda are an intricate part of the national conversation about reparations, highlighting the lasting legacy of this dark chapter in American history. I'm Andrea Coleman on the Black Information Network.
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3: I'm Kevin Brown on your home for 24/7 news, the Black Information Network, and here's what's happening right now. It was a violent weekend in Seattle with shootings, leaving three people dead and four wounded. A shooting during a street racing event left four people wounded. One of those people died. A woman was fatally shot in a car in Belltown a few hours after the street racing shooting. A third shooting near the waterfront left a 17-year-old dead, another person hospitalized. Mayor Katie Wilson says they're working on gun violence reduction strategies, and she's considering whether to activate more surveillance cameras. Meanwhile, in Chicago, several aldermen are calling for more aggressive action to address street takeovers in the city. Correspondent Perry Williams reports.
4: No arrests were made over the weekend after several incidents of reckless driving and drivers using vehicles to do donuts in the street. Fifth Ward Alderman Desmond Yancey reacted after a huge fire was set near Lakeshore Drive in Jeffrey.
5: These things are happening all across the city, in pretty much every community, and they've been going on for too long. There's got to be a plan.
4: Mayor Brandon Johnson's expected to be questioned about the street takeovers during a media event this morning concerning safety measures for the upcoming Mexican Independence Day celebrations. I'm Perry Williams.
3: Self-driving Waymo taxis are expanding into Oakland, California after receiving approval from the California Public Utilities Commission. The company plans to roll out its robot cars in the East Bay following successful deployments in other California cities. Meanwhile, Tesla's robo-taxi app has been available in Oakland for a year, but currently only hails cars with human drivers. There are hints that Tesla may deploy its fully automated golden cyber taxis in Oakland soon. The deployment of these autonomous vehicles could depend on technical factors and regulatory approvals. The Seattle Police Department plans to release internal records and text messages from the Bite of Seattle shooting response by the end of this week. Interim Police Chief Andre Sales says the department is still working through all the messages but wants to have them out to satisfy public record requests by the end of the week. The city council continues to investigate why there was an hours-long delay for safety updates from the July 26 shooting that left three people dead and others hurt. Mayor Wilson's office has released numerous text messages and other communications within her team in the immediate aftermath of the shooting. San Rafael City Schools just outside San Francisco will allow parents to exclude their elementary school children from classroom activities that conflict with their religious beliefs, such as readings featuring LGBTQ characters. The district board unanimously approved the policy update with implementation details still being worked out. Parents can request that their children be excused from objectionable activities through an online form, with the school providing an alternative education activity. The district is exploring ways to inform parents of the option, with plans to make notices available in both English and Spanish. For more news impacting the Black community, listen to the Black Information Network on the iHeartRadio app or log on to BINnews.com. 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I'm Kevin Brown on your home for Black News First, the Black Information Network.
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8: Remember how the 14-year-old version of yourself felt? 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Dear Young Rocker, you live in a different time. 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You lived through it. You're living through it now. You got this, kid.
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2: Later.
1: We remember September 11th.
2: And the lives forever changed by that day.
1: But what did 9/11 mean for Black America?
2: On the 25th anniversary,
1: the Black Information Network examines the stories often left out of the history.
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1: to military families, workers, and communities shaped by the wars and policies that followed.
2: The impact reached far beyond Ground Zero.
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9: The opinions, beliefs, and viewpoints expressed in this commentary are those of the author and do not necessarily represent those of BIN and its founding partners and employees.
10: I'm James T. Harris, and I have something to say. New York just fixed racism. How? By forcing every beauty school student to learn how to do kinky hair. That's right. Starting today, if you want to cut hair in the Empire State, you better know your way around a silk press, a fade, and something called coily textures. Same number of hours, same license, but now with mandatory diversity training for follicles, what could go wrong? Look, I'm all for Black folks getting their hair done wherever they want, but government-mandated hairstyles? This is the same state that can't keep the subway from catching fire, but they've got time to regulate curl patterns? The same bureaucrats who gave us the DMV now want to inspect your cosmetology curriculum for inclusivity? Here's what's going to happen. Some 19-year-old from Albany who just wanted to give suburban moms blonde highlights is now going to be legally required to attempt a 4C twist out with scissors and state-mandated confidence. You thought bad hair days were rough before? Wait until diverse textures meets I watched a 20-minute training video and the kinky terminology official now written into law. Somewhere a state legislator had to say kinky in a committee hearing with a straight face. Probably the most action Albany's seen in decades. The goal is nobody gets turned away from a salon. The reality? Everybody's about to get turned away from a salon when the one stylist who knows what she's doing is booked solid until 2029 and the rest are legally prohibited from admitting they're in over their heads. Plus, get ready for the lawsuits when someone's state-certified kinky hair expertise turns into a chemical fire situation. The state that brought you bail reform now brings you mandatory hot comb certification. What could possibly go wrong? I'm James T. Harris for the Black Information Network.
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11: Including at least one near Clark Island. Low payouts could threaten basic checkups for Virginia Medicaid patients. And non-ticketed visitors at several U.S. airports will now be allowed into terminals by TSA. As the 25th anniversary of the September 11th terrorist attacks approaches, 13 airports will begin allowing those who already have pre-check or known traveler numbers to apply for a pass on the TSA website between 1 and 3 days before arriving. I'm Amber Payton, and that's what's trending.
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12: A Georgia HBCU is making history in gospel music. The Fort Valley State University Choir has been named the first ever HBCU Choir of the Year at the Stellar Gospel Music Awards. The Wildcats beat out choirs from Howard University, Morgan State University, North Carolina A&T State University, and Southern University to take home the inaugural award at the 41st annual ceremony. The choir was formed in 2021 after Fort Valley State merged two smaller campus ensembles. Today, the group has about 45 students representing majors across the university. Choir director Alicia Carner McDonald says the award is less a finish line and more a door opening for the program and HBCU music nationwide. The win puts Fort Valley State and HBCU gospel music on a national stage. With the latest in HBCU news, I'm Morgan Wood on the Black Information Network.
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1: Well, Sean Diddy Combs has scored a legal victory in a $100 million defamation lawsuit. A federal judge has denied attorney Ariel Mitchell's request to dismiss the case, allowing Diddy's claim to move forward. The lawsuit centers on statements made during television appearances that Diddy says damaged his reputation and affected his ability to receive a fair trial. The judge ruled that several of the disputed statements were factual claims that could be potentially proven true or false and therefore deserve further review in court. The case will now move into its next phase with a court conference scheduled for September 17th. In more entertainment news, Big Tigger will not face criminal charges in a domestic violence investigation involving his wife, Alicia Brown. The Fulton County District Attorney's Office declined to prosecute after reviewing the case. Brown has accused the former Rhapsody host of assault during a domestic dispute, allegations Tigger has consistently denied. Tigger called the allegations unrepresentative of his character and has maintained his innocence throughout the case. With the latest in entertainment at 17 and 47 minutes past each hour, I'm Bree Wood on the Black Information Network, your home for Black News First.
2: On December 9th, 1946 in Philadelphia, Howard Stanley Frankie Beverly was born. In 1970, he would form the group Raw Soul, which later was renamed Maze. Under the mentorship of Marvin Gaye, Frankie Beverly and Maze would go on to give us 9 gold albums. The Frankie Beverly and Maze live experience was more like a party than a concert. Dressed in his signature all white, crowds would stand at their feet and sing to the top of their lungs.
3: Ooh, and pain. I like sunshine and rain.
2: Sadly, on September 10th, 2024, Frankie Beverly left us with hits for lifetimes to come.